listeners should be made aware of, or even a request or two. So just let me know. Start you off with acoustical strings, and then the, what do we got here? Rigney Family Bluegrass, and then we'll do the Country Gazette. And You Can't Get the Hell Out of Texas, it says. That's the name of it. I thought I'd throw it in. Interesting title. So anyway, Roger Spence coming up here with acoustical strings, and I'll be back with set two of volume five.

Volume 5, set 2 of my feature tonight, and a great American band out of Mississippi. Strangest Dreams is the first one, Colder and Colder, Amanda, and then we'll finish her up with a pretty popular one, been around for quite a while. Daddy Was an Old-Time Preacher, so have a listen.

0: Volume 5 out of Mississippi. And that's off a CD they produced in a project they produced in 2015 called Voices. And you can catch them at Tottenham Bluegrass Festival coming up here shortly. Nick Chandler, also out of the States, will be there. But good old Canadian stuff. You've got High Banks, Beaton Creek Rising, Rescue Junction, great gospel band, Blackwell Bluegrass Band, Tyler Como will be there. He's out of Quebec. Duke Street Turnaround is out of Toronto, and you've got the Montreal Bluegrass League. So a lot of Canadian content there, as well as Volume 5 and Nick Chandler. You will enjoy it. Good weekends. One that I always make sure I go to.
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2: So every once in a while on Highland Grass, the station's Bluegrass show, of which I'm the host, Dennis Casey. 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And tonight, I've got a request Johnny Burke. And we can do that because we're a community-based radio station. So we can kind of do whatever we want to do. So I want to play it for you tonight. And Johnny and Teresa both were personal friends of mine, and we were all sad when Johnny passed away. But I listened to him personally in live performance and conversations many, many times, and certainly is a treat, or has had an impression on country music for many, many years. So here's "Sweet Darling of Mine" by Johnny Burke, and then I'll be back with Bluegrass Happenings.

Sweetheart, Darling of Mine by the great Johnny Burke. Thanks for that request, by the way. I enjoyed looking for it and setting it up. Hope you did too. You're listening to Highland Grass. Dennis Casey's your host on CKHA 100.9 from Halliburton and 97.1 from Minden, serving Ontario's Halliburton Highlands and beyond from CanoeFM.com. 8:30, so it's happenings time. Got quite a bit for you tonight, and so get your pen and pencil out there, maybe a coffee or whatever you got. Okay, so the Barrow Boys, they're still out west, and so on the 17th, so that's tonight. Don't forget, they're 3 hours behind us, so you're still time. They'll be at the Cumberland Masonic Hall in Cumberland, B.C. Thursday night, they'll be at the Gabriola Commons, and that's on Gabriola Island in British Columbia. And then on the 19th to the 21st, so they got a full weekend coming up, that will be at the Cowichan Valley Bluegrass Festival, and that's out on Vancouver Island. Jake Vanilan and the Sturgeon River Boys, he's really busy. So we've got, what do we got here? Tonight he's in Alberta at Day's Land. Tomorrow night he's in Medicine Hat, Alberta, Lake Cowichan. So he must be there playing at the Bluegrass Festival there. Vancouver, British Columbia on the 24th. And I'll let you know the rest of them next week. So that's Jake Vadalan and the Sturgeon River Boys. Jackson Hollow. Now, here's one that I would really like to get to, but I'm not going to. But they're out of Vancouver, and a great Canadian band with recognition by the IBMA in Nashville, and doing great stuff. So they'll be at the Gallup Canal Bluegrass Festival this weekend, and that's in Iroquois, Ontario. Third Harmony, they're out and about. They're at Gallup Canal as well. They're from down east, actually. So they'll be in Iroquois as well this coming weekend, and all the way from New Brunswick. Dusty Drifters, they're a band out of Toronto, and I stand to be corrected on that. I'm pretty sure it's Toronto. They'll be at Gallup Canal as well. And I'll let you know more about, they've got stuff lined up here through right to the middle of August. Gallup Canal, which I've mentioned, is starts today, actually. So over and above the ones that I have mentioned, we got Stony Lonesome, Dusty Drifters, Tyler Como will be there, Pie Plates, and they're a great little band out of the Ottawa area. What have we got? High River will be there. They're out of New Brunswick. And I'm pleased, I hope this continues, but Traditionally Wound, and it's a reunion. They took a rest for a couple of years, and they are back on Hope the Circuit. But you can catch them at in Iroquois as well at the Gallup Canal. What do we got here? Bluegrass Jam Camp. And this is in Stavely, Alberta. This is Clear Lake. And this is, what do we got here? This starts on Thursday, goes Friday. And Thursday from 12 till 7, and Friday from 10 till 5. So that's a bluegrass jam camp. So you can learn to jam even if you don't. Never done it before. Closet pickers, they're called, if you haven't done it before. So that's Clear Lake, Stavely, in Alberta. So you might want to check that one out. And Cowichan Bluegrass, which I mentioned before, what do they got for lineup? Big Richard, the Alumni Ridge Boys, and Ashley Lee, Al West Quartet, Showman and Cool, that would be good. The Barrow Boys, that would be good. What else we got? These are just names that I recognize here. Black Rabbit Rounders, so on. So this is at Lake Town Ranch Music Park in Cowichan Bay. So there's lots.

of stuff for you to do. And it's also good to kind of recognize that bluegrass is alive and well in the Dominion. And lots of things to go, things to do, places to go. And as I mentioned, with all of my announcements and my features, if you wish to check these guys out, any of the bands, any of the festivals, feel free to go to social media. A lot of them have websites, Facebook pages, Instagram, and so on. So feel free. Okay, so we'll do Honeygrass, a great little band of the Huntsville area, the Backwoodsmen, and Northland Ramblers. So here we go.

Northland Ramblers, vocals by Bill McDonald. Thanks, everybody. That's it for me, and I hope I've entertained you a bit over the last couple hours. I'll be back next week. Same time, same place. Everybody stay safe. Bugs aren't too bad. Well, I should retract that because everybody tells me they're no good. So anyway, see you next week. Toodaloo.

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1: The following is an encore presentation of a Front Row Center program, which first aired in October 2015. All of the commentary was current at the time of the original broadcast. I hope you enjoy this replay of Ain't Misbehavin'. Hello there, and welcome to Front Row Center.

0: Welcome to another edition of Front Row Center, a program about musical theater. I'm your host, Jack Brezina. The featured production on tonight's program is the musical review, Ain't Misbehavin'. A review, like the show, provides a showcase for music from a particular genre. In this case, it's the music created by black musicians in the 1920s and later, as epitomized by the Fats Waller title tune, Ain't Misbehavin'. The Wikipedia entry for the show tells us that Ain't Misbehavin' is a musical review with a book by Murray Horowitz and Richard Maltby Jr., and music mainly by Fats Waller, with various composers and lyricists as arranged and orchestrated by Luther Henderson. It is named after the song by Fats Waller, with Harry Brooks and Andy Razif, Ain't Misbehavin'. The musical is a tribute to the black musicians of the 1920s and 30s who were part of the Harlem Renaissance, an era of growing creativity, cultural awareness, and ethnic pride. It was a time when Manhattan nightclubs like the Cotton Club and the Savoy Ballroom were the playgrounds of high society, and Lenox Avenue dives were filled with piano players banging out the new beat known as swing. In the show, five performers present an evening of rowdy, raunchy, and humorous songs that encapsulate the various moods of the era and reflect Waller's view of life as a journey meant for pleasure and play. Ain't Misbehavin' opened at the Manhattan Theater Club's East 73rd Street Cabaret on February the 8th, 1978. The New York Times reviewer wrote, "The show moves with a zing and a sparkle of a Waller recording filled with bright melodies and asides. Its reception was such that it was decided to develop into a full-scale production." The musical opened on Broadway at the Long Acre Theater on May the 9th, 1978, and transferred to the Plymouth Theater and then to the Belasco Theater, and closed on February the 21st, 1982, after 1,604 performances and 14 previews. Maltby was the director, with musical staging and choreography by Arthur Faria. The original cast included Nell Carter, Andre DeShields, Armelia McQueen, Ken Page, and Charlene Woodard, the performers we'll be listening to tonight. Luther Henderson, who adapted Waller's music for the review, appeared as the production's original pianist. The original cast recording was released by RCA Victor. The West End production opened in London on March the 22nd, 1979, at Her Majesty's Theatre. DeShields and Woodard were joined by Evan Bell, Annie Jo Edwards, and Josella Reed. It was revived in London in 1995 at the Tricycle Theatre, and then the Lyric Theatre, with Debbie Bishop, Don Hope, Melanie Marshall, Sean Palmer, and Ray Schell. I'll have notes on the first act of our feature production, Ain't Misbehavin', right after these commercial messages.
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2: And now it's time for Critter Corner, where we learn how to help our local wildlife. Stop the silent killer, the dangers of rodenticide. Woodlands Wildlife Sanctuary received a red-tailed hawk found by the roadside. This majestic bird fell victim to rodenticide poisoning after consuming poisoned mice. It takes a number of these mice to make a hawk ill, with the poison accumulating in their bodies for up to a year. The hawk faced a grueling month-long treatment of injections and an oral medication, with hopes that its internal organs hadn't suffered irreversible damage. Fortunately, the hawk slowly recovered and was successfully released. Rodenticides may be effective at controlling rodents, but they wreak havoc on wildlife and pose serious risks to humans. Birds of prey, foxes, coyotes, raccoons, and domestic pets unknowingly consume these deadly toxins, leading to illness and death. 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Consuming an egg from a hen affected by rodenticide can have serious consequences. 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
0: Welcome back to Front Row Center, a program about musical theater, heard every week at this time on Canoe FM. I'm your host, Jack Brezina. Tonight's featured musical is Ain't Misbehavin'. As a musical review, there is no plot per se to tonight's show. The performers present the music in various configurations and move about the stage from one setting to the next to indicate changes in venue. The story is in the music and the lyrics, which reflect the 1920s and 30s when the black musical idiom was emerging into popular culture. Not only were the swing and stride tunes of Fats Waller and his contemporaries attracting black audiences, the musical trendsetters in New York's white community were discovering the sound and venturing into clubs in Harlem to hear the performances. In a time of institutionalized segregation, the music provided a bridge between the two races and to a certain extent helped to break down walls between the two. The music by no means eliminated racism, but it opened a fissure in a wall that separated the two communities in the United States. The Great Depression, which occurred during this era, and World War II, which followed, helped to break down barriers as the nation pulled together to overcome shared problems. As mentioned, there's no real plot to follow, so in the first act, you'll hear the following musical selections. The show opens with the voice of Fats Waller and a scratchy recording of the title tune, a reminder of the source of the material. Then the performers pick up the music and complete the song. Then we'll hear Lookin' Good But Feelin' Bad, Tain't Nobody's Business, Honeysuckle Rose, Squeeze Me, Handful of Keys, I've Got a Feelin' I'm Fallin', How Ya Baby, Ladies Who Sing with the Band, Yacht Club Swing, When the Nylons Bloom Again, Cash for Your Trash, Off Time, and The Joint is Jumpin'. The first act of the musical review, Ain't Misbehavin', opens with the title tune.
3: Hi there, fellas. What you say? This is Little Fats Waller, my mother's 285 pounds of jam, jive, and everything. They got me in on this V-Disc mess here this afternoon, so here it is. Watch out. One of my own compositions, Ain't Misbehavin', and I ain't either.

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0: is
1: system is pleased to bring you
0: that sweet
1: that
0: singer of
1: songs, maiden of melody,
0: the very lovely,
1: the very adorable,
0: the very talented,
1: the very gifted, Miss Charlene Woodard.

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Here she is, America's most beloved band singer, the songbird of the Seventh Fleet, Miss

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drink.

0: The Joint is Jumpin' brings the curtain down on the first act of our featured presentation tonight. The musical review ain't misbehavin'. I'll be back with more about this show right after these messages.
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2: 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Ain't Misbehavin' is the featured musical on this week's edition of Front Row Center here on 100.9 Canoe FM. I'm your host, Jack Brezina. The producers of the show claim that all the music was written by Fats Waller. However, two of the songs, The Sunny Side of the Street and I Can't Give You Anything But Love, were credited to Jimmy McHugh. The explanation seems to be that Waller sold the rights to the song. And from the CD liner notes, we learn that many of the songs in Ain't Misbehavin' are being heard for the first time in half a century. The saddest fact is that most of Fats's 500 or so compositions have been lost, many of them not recorded, and music publishers were unable to provide sheet music to many of the tunes. In doing the research for this production, we compiled perhaps the first comprehensive collection of Waller music, and we ended up giving some publishers copies of the songs they own. Some of Fats' best work is gone forever, due to negligence, racial discrimination, the nature of the music business back then, and Waller himself, who on more than one occasion sold away the rights to a song, well, for a song. More of this music, and that of other composers and lyricists, will be lost unless care is used to stop the sad erosion of this precious national resource. Some thoughts from Murray Horwitz in the liner notes to Ain't Misbehavin'. Known for his bowler hat set at a jaunty angle and the cigarette dangling from his lips, a pencil-thin mustache, Waller is often remembered seated at an upright piano and turned invitingly toward the camera or to his audience. From the website www.biography.com, we learn that African-American pianist Fats Waller wrote such jazz standards as Ain't Misbehavin' and earned fame for his comedic radio performances in the 1930s. Born on May the 21st, 1904, in New York City, Fats Waller was influenced as a teenager by jazz great J.P. Johnson. He proved a gifted piano player and songwriter. In the 1930s, Waller's fame reached new heights following his performance on radio and in film. He died of bronchial pneumonia on December the 15th, 1943, in Kansas City, Missouri. Thomas Wright Fats Waller learned to play piano at the age of six, and within a few years was also learning the reed organ, string bass, and violin. After dropping out of school at around age 15, he became an organist at the Lincoln Theater in Harlem. Waller's father, Edward, a Baptist minister, was hopeful that his son would follow a religious calling instead of a career in jazz. However, the path to music became inevitable following the death of Waller's mother, Adeline, in 1920. Waller moved in with the family of pianist Russell B.T. Brooks, who introduced the youngster to James P. Johnson, founder of the Stride School of Jazz Piano. Waller made his recording debut in 1922 for OK Records with the solo efforts Muscle Shoals Blues and Bingham Blues. Shortly afterwards, he released Squeeze Me, an important early work that established his bona fides as a songwriter. Waller continued to play organ at the Lincoln Theater while also taking engagements at theaters in Philadelphia and Chicago. In addition, he often starred at Harlem's famous rent parties, where he and his fellow musicians would essentially stage concerts in friends' homes, the proceeds of which would be used to help pay the tenants' rent. Larger than life, with his sheer size and magnetic personality, Waller was also known to enjoy alcohol and female attention in abundance. Waller became more involved with writing and performing for revues in the late 1920s, starting with Keep Shufflin' in 1927. He forged a strong collaborative partnership with Andy Razoff, with whom he wrote two of his most famous stage songs, Honeysuckle Rose and Ain't Misbehavin'. During this time, Waller also recorded such standards as Handful of Keys and Valentine Stomp as a soloist, and The Minor Drag and Harlem Fuss as leader of Fats Waller and his buddies. Waller branched out to radio with his New York-based shows Paramount on Parade and Radio Roundup from 1930 to 31, and the Cincinnati-based Fats Waller Rhythm Club from 1932 to 34. After returning to New York City in 1934, he began a new regular radio program, Rhythm Club, and formed the Fats Waller and his Rhythm Sextet. Waller appeared in two Hollywood films in 1935, Hooray for Love and King of Burlesque. However, while his fame was spreading, he reportedly had become disenchanted with the comedic, irreverent persona that fans had come to expect from his broadcasts, instead seeking more respect as a serious artist. He appeared to be making strong strides in that direction after a trip to England in 1938, recording the ambitious composition London Suite. Waller returned to Hollywood in 1943 to film Stormy Weather with Lena Horne and Bill Robinson. After returning to New York, he began writing songs for another review, Early to Bed. Fats Waller had maintained a heavy travel schedule into the 1940s, despite declining health, but the wear and tear eventually caught up with him. While returning home from another West Coast trip in late 1943, he contracted bronchial pneumonia, an illness that silenced the beloved and influential jazz great for good. He died during a stop in Kansas City, Missouri, on December the 15th, 1943. Fats Waller's life, as presented on the website www.biography.com. I'll be back with the second half of Ain't Misbehavin' right after these messages.
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2: Welcome back to Front Row Center, where this evening we're presenting the Broadway review Ain't Misbehavin'. As I mentioned earlier, there is no real plot to the show, but rather this is an opportunity to celebrate the music of Fats Waller from the 1920s and 30s. So let's return to the show as the second act opens with Spreadin' Rhythm Around. That number will be followed by Loungin' at the Waldorf, The Viper's Drag, Mean to Me, Your Feet's Too Big, That Ain't Right, Keep Out of Mischief Now, Find Out What They Like, Fat and Greasy, I'm Going to Sit Right Down and Write Myself a Letter, Two Sleepy People, I've Got My Fingers Crossed, I Can't Give You Anything But Love, and It's a Sin to Tell a Lie, and the show concludes with Honeysuckle Band. Let's return now to part two of Ain't Misbehavin'.

cats. It's 4 o'clock in the morning up here in Harlem. Everybody's here but the police, and they'll be here any minute. It's high.

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One never knows. 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

Victor recording artist, America's greatest jazz band, Fat Walla and His Rhythm, featuring on trumpet Mr. Herman Autry.

Mr. Arnold Bolden. Go on, Arnold. On piano, Mr. Thomas Batty.

0: And Honeysuckle Band brings the curtain down on Act 2 of our featured presentation, Ain't Misbehavin'. I'll be back with more about this musical right after these messages.
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2: I was dying in that small town, dreamed of heading southbound.
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0: Ain't Misbehavin', though a review rather than a book musical, was very popular in the 1978 awards circuit. It was honored as the best musical in the Drama Desk Awards. Ken Page and Nell Carter won Drama Desk Awards as Best Actors. In the Tonys that year, it won for Best Musical, with the award for Best Direction of a Musical going to Richard Maltby Jr. The musical was also nominated in a number of other categories. As a testament to its popularity and to the music of Fats Waller, it continues to be revived. Tonight we heard the original Broadway cast recording featuring Nell Carter, Andre DeShields, Armelia McQueen, Ken Page, Charlene Woodard, with Richard Maltby Jr. directing and Luther Henderson as the musical supervisor. Sources for tonight's commentary included the Wikipedia site for the musical and Fats Waller, the website www.biography.com, the CD liner notes, and the Gerald Boardman book, American Musical Theater, Second Edition. Front Row Center is made possible through a generous donation of the extensive CD collection of the late Dave Sovereign by his wife Suzanne. One of the founders of Canoe FM, Dave loved musicals and hosted a program called The Art of the Musical.

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0: Well, we have some time left on tonight's show, and so I'm sampling a CD called Comedy Tonight, featuring humorous songs from Stephen Sondheim's Broadway shows, as sung by the original cast. Up first, you must meet my wife with Millicent Martin and David Kernan from A Little Night Music. Then it's Hot Up Here from Sunday in the Park with George with Bernadette Peters and company. Up next is Millicent Martin and the boy from ... from The Mad Show. We'll follow that with A Little Priest, as sung by Angela Lansbury from Sweeney Todd. Humorous songs from the Stephen Sondheim songbook.

0: I'm just longing to meet her. 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
1: She twinkles.
0: How nice.
1: Her youth is a sort of present.
0: Whatever the price.
1: The incandescent, what the...
0: light?
1: Of my life. You must meet my wife.
0: Yes, I must. I really must. Now.
1: She flutters.
0: How charming.
1: She twitters.
0: My word.
1: She floats.
0: Isn't that alarming? What is she? A bird?
1: She makes me feel I'm what?
0: A very old man.
1: Yes. No.
0: No, I must meet your Gertrude.
1: My Anne.
0: Sorry, Anne.

0: 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It's hot and it's monotonous.
1: I want my glasses.
2: This is not my good profile.
3: Nobody can even see my profile.
0: I hate this dress. The soldiers have forgotten us. The boatman Schwitz is...
4: I am completely out of proportion.
2: These helmets weigh a lot on us.
5: This tree is blocking my view.
1: I can't see anything.
6: Why are they complaining? It could have been...

0: clutch Mother's hand quite so tightly. Thank you.
1: It's hot up here. At least you have a parasol.
2: Well, look who's talking, sitting in the shade.
3: I trust my cigar is not bothering you. Unfortunately, it never goes out.

0: That's all very well, but what are we going to do about the Artalion?
1: Later on, when it's dark, we'll take him out of the trunk and bury him.
0: Well, yes, of course, we could do that. I don't suppose he's got any relatives going to come poking around looking for him. Well, you know me. Bright ideas just pop into my head and I keep thinking. Seems a downright shame.
1: Shame?
0: Seems an awful waste. Such a nice plump frame. What's his name as? Ad. Has. Nor he can't be traced. Business needs are lift. Debts to be erased. Think of it as thrift, as a gift, if you get my drift. No? Seems an awful waste. I mean, with the price of meat, what it is, when you get it, if you get it.
2: Ha!
0: Good, you got it. Take, for instance, Mrs. Mooney and a pie shop. Business never better using only pussycats and toast. And a pussy's good for maybe 6 or 7 at the most. And I'm sure they can't compare as far as taste.
2: Mrs. Lovett, what a charming notion.
0: Well,
2: and I'm practical and appropriate as always. Mrs. Lovett, how I've lived without you all these years, I never know.

0: These are desperate times, Mrs. Lovett, and desperate measures must be taken.
1: Here we are now, hot out of the oven.
2: What is that?
1: It's priest. Have a little priest.
2: Is it really good?
1: Sir, it's too good, at least. Then again, they don't commit sins of the flesh. So it's pretty fresh.
2: Awful lot of fat.
1: Only where it's at.
2: Haven't you got poet or something like that?
1: Now you see, the trouble with poet is, how do you know it's deceased? Try the priest.
2: Heavenly. Not as hearty as bishop, perhaps, but then not as bland as curate, either.
1: Good for business, too. Always leaves you wanting more. Trouble is, we only get it on Sundays. Lawyer's rather nice.
2: If it's for a price.
1: Order something else, though, to follow, since no one should swallow it twice.
2: Have you any dean?

0: see. We've got Tinker.
1: No, no. Something pinker.
0: Tyler.
1: Paler.
0: Butler.
1: Sutler.
0: Potter.
1: Hotter.
0: Locksmith. Lovely bit of clock.
1: Maybe for a lock.
0: Then again, the sweep, if you want it cheap and you like it dark. Try the financier, peak of his career.
1: That looks pretty rank.
0: Well, he drank

0: Now, this might be a bit stringy, but then, of course, it's our fiddle player.
1: No, no, this isn't fiddle player. It's piccolo player.
0: How can you tell?
1: It's piping hot.
0: Then blow on it first.
1: The history of the world, my sweet.
0: Oh, Mr. Todd, what does it tell?
1: Is who gets eaten and who gets to eat.
0: And Mr.

0: to you. How about Rear Admiral?
1: Too salty. I prefer General.
0: With or without his privates?
2: What is that?

And, well, that's all the time we have on tonight's Front Row Center. I hope you enjoyed this week's edition as we featured Ain't Misbehavin'. Thank you for joining me this evening, and be sure to tune in next time when I'll feature another great show from the world of musical theater. Front Row Center is heard every Wednesday and Sunday evening at 9 p.m. right here on 100.9 Canoe FM. My name is Jack Brezina. 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
1: 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I walked alone between some old adobe haciendas. Suddenly, I heard the plaintive cry of a young Mexican girl.

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1: Hey, you! Don't watch that! Watch this! This is the heavy, heavy monster sound! The nuttiest sound around! So if you're coming off the street and you're beginning to feel the heat, well, listen, Buster, you better start to move your feet to the rockin'est, rock-steady beat of madness!

Welcome to Off the Beaten Tracks. My name is Jim Estes, here to play you some great adult alternative music over the next couple of hours. In the second hour tonight, I am going to feature the new album by Olivia Rodrigo. It is called You Seem Pretty Sad for a Girl So In Love. It is the hottest album on the planet, so you are definitely going to want to stick around to hear some of that. I am going to begin tonight's music new to me with a song that isn't really new to me, because you may have heard it last week. I featured Niall Horan's new album, Dinner Party, and this is a single he has just released. It is called Tastes So Good. Niall Horan.

I believe that is the second single release from Dinner Party. That is Niall Horan's It Tastes So Good. Well, we're going to move on to Ottawa band Colorado. Now, they broke up in 2019, so a six-year hiatus, I think, because they got back together last year. They have an EP. It's either out or almost out. It is called Start a Band, and I have a single for you called Keep On Moving. Colorado.

That would be Colorado with Keep On Moving. And next, I have a Canadian singer-songwriter. She's also a producer. She goes by Jimmy, just Jimmy, J-I-M-I, just as Hendrix used to spell it. And this song is Leather Jacket.

That is Leather Jacket from Jimmy. Next, I don't know. Now, I assume this is Croatian name, maybe a Serbian name. Anyway, it's Mike Repic or Repic. Depends whether it's been Canadianized or not. R-E-P-I-C. He is from Hamilton, Ontario. This song is called Smash Into You.

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1: Smash Into You from Hamilton's Mike Repich, whichever. We're going to go a little up the QEW to Oakville for this next duo. They are Yasin and Sean Terrio, and their song is Don't Do That.

0: we got a little studio audience there. That is Don't Do That from Yasin and Sean Terrio. And that does it for the songs that are new to me this week.
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3: 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I said I'm going back to Miami.
0: My name is Jim. Next up on Off the Beaten Tracks, I've got the latest from Winter Sleep for you. It is Abyss.

That would be Henry from the band O Berlin. And before that, Winter Sleep gave us Abyss. This is the latest from Broken Social Scene. It is called Only the Good I Keep.

That was Noah Kahan with his latest single called Doors. And before that, we heard Broken Social Scenes, Only the Good I Keep. And it's Hannah Georges who handles the vocals on that one. This band is called Steel Cut Oats and the song Tums. I don't know. Would you need Tums after eating oats?

0: That is Should Have Known Better, the latest single from the Canadian band that seems destined to take over the world. They are the Beaches. Before that, we heard Steel Cut Oats, and they gave us Tums, not the antacid, the song.
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6: 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You know, it's been 3 years since Meta blocked Canadian news from its platforms. And since then, you haven't been able to get local reporting on Facebook or Instagram.
5: 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Indeed, we've seen some distressing cases of outright misinformation posted as news, and that's bad for our community.
6: So that's why we at The Highlander have done something to fix that. 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
0: You have tuned into Off the Beaten Tracks. My name is Jim. You know, one of the things that bothers me about the music industry is that sometimes older bands or older artists that are still making new music don't get recognized for that new music. We always turn back to the old hits. Well, I've got a couple of examples of this from Canadian artists that you know and probably love, but are you paying attention to what they're doing now? We're going to start with some Shania Twain.

two veteran Canadian artists still making new music today. That is Bryan Adams with Make Up Your Mind. And before that, we heard Dirty Rosie from Shania Twain. This is a cover song from Tara Lightfoot. It is called Red.

It is Beat a Dead Horse from Tegan Johnston. And before that, we heard Tara Lightfoot's Red. That is a cover of an old treble charger tune from the 90s. Alicia Biro is going to finish off this hour with Gentleman Blue.

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1: Welcome to the second hour of Off the Beaten Tracks. We finished off last hour with Alicia Bureau's Gentleman Blue. I can't get her last name right. Their song is called Gentleman Blue. I know that for a fact. Right now, we are going to listen to some of Olivia Rodrigo's third full-length record. It is called You Seem Pretty Sad for a Girl So in Love. Now, the first two records had very short titles, Sour and Guts. So where did this one come from? Well, apparently she came into the studio one day and Dan Nigro, her producer, said those exact words to her. And she said, hey, that's what I've been looking for. That's what I want. So there you go. Now, she grew up an only child, but said she really didn't have a childhood because she was involved. She was one of those Disney kids, involved in all kinds of Disney stuff, doing professional acting things from a very, very young age. She says now that she's lucky that she's got this great group of friends, but never had that when she was a kid. And she's saying that she never said this as being, oh, woe is me. In fact, the question posed to her was, are there anything that you feel really, you know, makes you, oh, woe is me? And she said, no, I've lived a charmed life. But she said, there is one thing, and that is the fact that I really didn't have friends growing up. I'm lucky I have them now. So there you go. We are going to get to some music, and the first song is called Drop Dead. It was the first single, and basically what this album set out to be love songs. So this is about first meeting someone and going, wow, and there it is. Here's Drop Dead from Olivia Rodrigo.

That is Drop Dead, the first single off the album You Seem Pretty Sad for a Girl So in Love from Olivia Rodrigo, the album that we are featuring tonight on Off the Beaten Tracks. Now, this record, Olivia Rodrigo set out to write an album of love songs. Her first two albums had been kind of breakup things, you know, how could you do this to me? She said this is the first time she was writing from an adult relationship. That the others, because the first record came out when she was only 17 years old, she said that teenage perspective has been left behind. This is a real adult relationship, but something happened along the way. It seems, although she really hasn't spoken much about it, that partway through the recording of this record, the relationship fizzled out. So she went back to some of the songs and changed things up a little bit. She found maybe some of the more real, some of the more sad, some of the more disappointing aspects of relationships and put those in. So you'll hear the album kind of change as it goes along, at least in terms of lyric tone. I don't think that the music itself changes too much. Let's get to another tune. This one is called Maggots for Brains. I don't know where we are here in the relationship. Are we still in it, or have things started to look a little bad? This is Olivia Rodrigo.

Maggots for Brains from Olivia Rodrigo. Now, she sets out to write an album of love songs. And she says, well, yeah, that was a bit of a challenge at first. And she quotes Fiona Apple when she explains why that is a challenge. So I guess Fiona Apple once said, when I'm happy, why would I want to stop what I'm doing and sit down at the piano? In other words, I'm not going to go get something out of myself when things are going great. That's not the way things go. But when Olivia Rodrigo actually started to do this, she said that she found that when you're in an intimate relationship, that it holds up a mirror to yourself and shows you parts of yourself that you would normally never see. And she realized that there's a lot of stuff that you can mine from that, a lot of things that you can use in songwriting. So it doesn't have to be breakup stuff. It can be all this stuff you're discovering about yourself when you're in a relationship. Well, here's where my math skills are going to fail me badly, because I'm not sure of the name of this next song. It is called You Plus Me Equals, I Think, Less Than 3. The pointy end is pointed to the left. Is that less than? If not, then this song is You Plus Me Equals Greater Than 3. But either way, this is Olivia Rodrigo.

bet it's you plus me equals less than three. At least I think so. Sorry, I just interrupted Olivia Rodrigo. How could I? I mean, her first record is the number one streamed album ever on Spotify. Isn't that crazy? In fact, it's gotten to the point where now she was able to headline Glastonbury this past year. And that is one of the biggest festivals ever. But it brings up something interesting that you may have noticed already on this album. It has a very new wave feel. You see, she's always been a big fan of The Cure. And at Glastonbury, she got Robert Smith to join her on stage. And they will do a collaboration that you're going to hear a little bit later on this record. But she said that, yeah, I was absolutely fascinated with The Cure's music. And then I guess she moved to London and started to live there for a little while. And In going back and listening to as much Cure music as she could, she discovered some other music from that time. So she began to listen to some New Order, some Depeche Mode, some Susie and the Banshees, etc., etc. She listened to great music, and she said, because she was over in England, that a lot of it had this, well, a lot of it was British, which you can't go wrong with, I must say. But you're going to definitely hear that on this record. Now, the next song I'm going to play for you is interesting because it's called The Cure. So you get that representation of the band, but that's not really what the song is about. It's about, I guess, finding a cure for whatever ails you in this relationship. Here is Olivia Rodrigo with The Cure.

That is The Cure from Olivia Rodrigo. And yes, I don't know if you noticed, but in Drop Dead, she drops a line about a Cure song in it. So there is that, as I said. But when asked about this song, she said it's the thesis statement of the album. And that she used to think, you know what, if I have this guy, and this guy loves me, that my life is going to be perfect, I will be so much happier. But she said, I've realized that whatever issues you have aren't going to be solved by the other person who might be in your life. So that's what this song is about. And as I said, it is the thesis statement, which is interesting, for this album. I don't know that she's written a thesis statement in the other albums before. Maybe she's gone back to university since the last record. I don't know. You learn a lot about yourself. Yes, you do. And then you go back and you listen to all these other records. And it also changes the way that you maybe think about music. Because she said she loves rock music. She loves really raw, hard rock music. But that wasn't what she was hearing when she was writing this. It was more that kind of The Cure sort of sound, and that was what she was going to through for here. Okay, so we're going to get to the song that she does with Robert Smith, and she does talk about the fact that she was absolutely blown away by working with this guy, both at Glastonbury and then again on this record. This song is called What's Wrong With Me? Olivia Rodrigo and Robert Smith.

0: Olivia Rodrigo and Robert Smith. What's wrong with me? I think you're what's wrong with me, not you.
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0: rocking. I am Jim, and right now on Off the Beaten Tracks, we are featuring Olivia Rodrigo's third record, her new one called You Seem Pretty Sad for a Girl So in Love, and we just heard the song that she did with Robert Smith on the record called What's Wrong With Me. Now, she talks about her experience of Glastonbury and says it was the best weekend of her life and that it has been amazing to hang out with Robert Smith since in the studio. And she, here's something you might not have known. He's nocturnal, which she finds awesome. He only works when it's dark out, so you have to book him, I guess, during the dark if you want Robert Smith on your record. But she said that he's given her some great advice. So she was talking to him about imposter syndrome. And he said, you know, when you look out at a crowd at a concert and people either sing the songs back at you or they don't. You either make a connection or you don't. It is what it is. Don't make it about you. And she said that made her feel a lot better about things. It gave her a confidence boost. So now when she looks out in the audience, she looks at the way they're relating to each other. Are they enjoying themselves? And then away you go. We're going to hear one more song from the record. It is called Expectations. This is Olivia Rodrigo.

You can really hear that post-punk new wave sound from that song, can't you? That is Expectations, Olivia Rodrigo. And she does say that, as I said earlier on, that she went back and this song may have had a different lyrical content before the breakup that apparently happened.

0: What did I learn about her? I learned that if she's at karaoke, that she sings ABBA songs. Or if she's with her friends, you can share the parts and do Bohemian Rhapsody. Sounds pretty cool. That does it for our listen to You Seem Pretty Sad for a Girl So in Love. 13 songs. I avoided a couple that were toned down an awful lot, but they are not bad songs in any way. They are well worth a listen. You go out and get yourself a copy of this or stream it, whichever you do. Olivia Rodrigo, You Seem Pretty Sad for a Girl So in Love.
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3: 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And not to be outdone, we have lots of places in Halliburton as well. There's Todd's Independent, Halliburton Foodland, Halliburton Jug City, and last but not least, right here at Canoe FM.
4: It is at this point in Off the Beaten Tracks, I'd like to play the influences on the featured artist. And Olivia Rodrigo's influence, well, obviously The Cure. And I am going to get to The Cure for the second song. I'm going to play you the song that I first heard when I was introduced to The Cure. I'm going to start, though, with some Fiona Apple, because the interviews that I read for this feature, she talks about Fiona Apple in both of them. And I thought that I would play you this song, because when I first heard this, it absolutely blew me away. This is Fiona Apple's Shadow Boxer.

That is the first Cure song I ever heard. It is called Let's Go to Bed. Before that, we heard Fiona Apple's Shadowboxer. Well, I am going to get out of here right now. It may be signing off just a little bit early, but we might get to a bigger big finish this way. I hope you enjoyed the show, and if you are not in the Highlands next week and would like to tune in again, you can always do so with one of the apps. You can tune in to www.canoefm.com, or you can ask your smart device to play Canoe FM, and apparently it will do so. My big finish. I am going back to The Cure, and we are going to hear the long version of Pictures of You. And if there is time after that, I will play a little bit of their cover of Young Americans. So here's some more from Robert Smith and The Cure. Good night. Have an absolutely terrific week.

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1: Yes, that's the name of the podcast, What the Haliburton. 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

Hi, I'm Tessa from the Haliburton County Public Library. We're continuing our trip around the world through books with a new destination each week and stories that bring different places and perspectives to life. This week, we're heading to Italy with Watching Over Her by Jean-Baptiste Andrea. In an Italian monastery, a dying sculptor named Mimo recounts the story of his life to the monks guarding his haunting masterpiece, a statue that has captivated all who see it. Born into poverty and shaped by a brutal apprenticeship, Mimo's life changes when he meets Viola Orsini, the brilliant daughter of a powerful aristocratic family. Bound by a shared sense of being outsiders, Mimo because of his dwarfism, Viola because of her extraordinary mind, the two form a deep connection that endures through decades of upheaval, from the rise of fascism to the devastation of war. Over the decades, they will lose and find each other time and again, but never will they give up on the love they share. To place a hold on Watching Over Her, visit haliburtonlibrary.ca. Thanks for listening to Library Talks here on Canoe FM.

too many choices. In New York, I found a friend to drown out the other voices. Voices on a cell phone, voices from home, voices of the hard cell, voices down a stairwell in New York. Just got a place in New York.

Hey, this is Dan Aykroyd, a.k.a. Elwood Blues. 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
1: Me too. What do you think of that?
2: And now it's time for Critter Corner, where we learn how to help our local wildlife. Stop the silent killer, the dangers of rodenticide. Woodlands Wildlife Sanctuary received a red-tailed hawk found by the roadside. This majestic bird fell victim to rodenticide poisoning after consuming poisoned mice. It takes a number of these mice to make a hawk ill, with the poison accumulating in their bodies for up to a year. The hawk faced a grueling month-long treatment of injections and an oral medication with hopes that its internal organs hadn't suffered irreversible damage. Fortunately, the hawk slowly recovered and was successfully released. Rodenticides may be effective at controlling rodents, but they wreak havoc on wildlife and pose serious risks to humans. Birds of prey, foxes, coyotes, raccoons, and domestic pets unknowingly consume these deadly toxins, leading to illness and death. For humans, exposure to rodenticide can cause severe health issues, particularly for those on blood thinners. Consuming an egg from a hen affected by rodenticide can have serious consequences. Protect our wildlife and ourselves. 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
3: Good morning. On behalf of the Board of Directors of Canoe FM, I want to offer a land acknowledgement. We respectfully acknowledge that Canoe FM is located on the Treaty 20 Mississaugi Territory, which is known as the traditional territory of the Mississaugi and Chippewa Nations, collectively known as the William Treaty's First Nations, which include Curve Lake, Hiawatha, Alderville, Scugog Island, Rama, Wesolay, and Georgina Island First Nations. Canoe FM's volunteers, staff, and board of directors respectfully acknowledge that the Williams Treaty First Nations are the stewards and caretakers of the lands and the waters in perpetuity, and they continue to maintain this responsibility to ensure the health and integrity for generations to come.

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1: I'm Lisa from the Highlander.
2: And I'm Adam, also from the Highlander. You know, it's been 3 years since Meta blocked Canadian news from its platforms. And since then, you haven't been able to get local reporting on Facebook or Instagram.
1: Adam, Mike, and I, we're all trained journalists who do our best to report stories fairly and accurately. That means you can trust what you read in the paper. But for up-to-the-minute local news and information, you've had to rely on social media. Indeed, we've seen some distressing cases of outright misinformation posted as news, and that's bad for our community.
2: So that's why we at The Highlander have done something to fix that. 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We'll be posting there when anything happens, like if the school buses are canceled, the highway is blocked, or if there's an interesting event happening on the weekend. There will also be posts from other organizations within Haliburton County, just like on Facebook.
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It's time to get up with your Halliburton Morning, the morning show for the community by the community. 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It's the

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1: And a very good Thursday morning, Halliburton and beyond. It is 7 o'clock, June 18th. We currently have mostly rainy conditions and 13 degrees. I will have your full weather forecast following the news. I'm Doug Ruppe reporting. County officials say that construction work will soon begin on the West Guilford Bridge on County Road 7. And residents are reminded to be prepared to follow the lane changes and minor delays. In health news, Halliburton Highlands Health Services have officially launched their new mental health and patient space within the local emergency department. It will provide patients in crisis a safer and more private environment. HHHS is seeing more individuals who come through the emergency department and they are seeking help for mental health issues. From the OPP files, the Bracebridge Detachment responded to a report of a theft from a retail establishment, and with the use of technology, were able to locate and arrest the individual in Bracebridge. A 41-year-old female was arrested and charged with numerous offenses. She will appear in court on August the 4th. And local OPP are reminding cyclists to follow the rule of the road after they were called to a collision between a cyclist and a motor vehicle. And cyclists are reminded to follow the rules of the road, obey all stop signs, and remember, it is the law to wear a helmet, have a sounding device attached to your bike, and have appropriate lights and reflectors. From the local events calendar, Cam Galloway will be playing tomorrow at Sir Sam's Inn. You can drop by for some excellent music between 8 and 10 p.m. Township officials have announced the Minden River Walk and Boardwalk are now open for the summer season. This is a popular attraction for both residents and local visitors throughout the tourist season. And don't forget that right here at Canoe, preparations are well underway for the station's annual radiothon, coming to you the beginning of July. This fundraiser helps support your local community radio station. 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And finally, the Lakelands Public Health Unit will begin monitoring local beaches starting this week and will be posting the results online. And from the roads, there are no incidents to report, but should you happen to see something, please give us a call and at 1-705-457-1009, and we will be sure to get that information out over your community airwaves. And remember, a reminder to residents that now most spring road load restrictions have been lifted, allowing for normal traffic on local roads. Drivers are reminded that some restrictions do still remain in place and they should obey all road signage. In sports today, the big talk these days is all about the World Cup 2026, the biggest and most exciting edition of the tournament. 48 teams are competing in 104 games. Canada drew a tie in their opening match against Croatia, Herzegovina, 1-1. Today, Canada takes on Qatar at BC Place in Vancouver. Game time, 6 p.m. The Blue Jays were in action again in Boston last evening in a rain-delayed event, came away with a 3-0 victory. They're back in action today for Game 3 of their series with Boston. First pitch at 1:35. In the weather, yes, what you see basically is what you get. But the showers will end early this afternoon, and, well, there will remain a 60% chance of showers. There is a risk of a thunderstorm this morning. And early this afternoon, there'll be gusty winds, maybe up to 70 clicks. High today, 18 degrees. Overnight tonight, chance of showers, low of 12 for Friday. Tomorrow, mainly cloud, chance of afternoon thunderstorm, a high of 18. And then looking for the weekend, not bad at all. A mix of sun and cloud both days, high of 19 on Saturday, 22 on Sunday. That's been your news, weather, sports, and road report. I'm Doug Ruppe reporting. Now back to the music, and, well, this song should get you dancing around the kitchen, up and at 'em. Make yourself a good lunch, have a good breakfast, get your day off to a good start. Here's Avicii, Wake Me Up.

that should get you dancing around the kitchen or maybe dancing in the shower. Good morning. I'm Doug Ruppe, and, well, I'm in here for Pauline Plourde this morning. And Pauline deserves a well-deserved day off. So, you're stuck with me. Good morning. It's my pleasure to be here with you. 16 degrees outside our CKHA studio around the area over in Minden, 13 degrees, and rain, of course, down through Gallert to Kinmount, 14 degrees. You can expect rain as well. And up through Dorset to Lake of Bays area, 13 degrees, and over through Cardiff to Bancroft, 13 degrees, and rain as well. So please dress the kiddies up in rain gear and big tall galoshes. Keep them dry and warm on this rainy, kind of murky, dismal day, right? Alrighty, and well, let's see what we've got here for you. Don't forget, there will be showers the rest of the day, and what you see is basically what you get. The sunset, 9:04 this evening. Wow, 9:04. And tomorrow morning, 5:27. Boy, I love these long, long days, don't you? Alrighty, and well, how are the mosquitoes treating you these days? Mosquito, did you know that is Spanish for little fly? And did you know there are 3,500 species of mosquitoes? My goodness. And about 80 of the species are in Canada. And 60 of those 80 are the ones that bite females. You know, they bite. They bite humans. There you go. There's your little bit of information. How do you protect yourself? Well, wear light clothing. Use repellent with DEET. Or, of course, stay inside. All right, back to the music. And here is Cat Stevens with your Morning Has Broken. Good morning to you.

0: Hi, this is Valerie Quinca, General Director of the Highlands Opera Studio. And when I'm not listening to opera, I'm listening to 100.9 Canoe FM, the voice of the Haliburton Highlands.
1: All right, good afternoon. No, good morning. I'm Doug Ruppe in for Pauline Plourd. I hope your morning is off to a good start. Hey, don't forget at 7:45, so coming up in about 30 minutes, yes, we have the birthday club. So if you know of someone maybe celebrating a birthday or, who knows, a special anniversary, fire off a text to me. Do it right now. Get your birthday wish or your anniversary wish out over your community airwaves. You betcha you can do so. It's 705-457-1009. You betcha. And I'll be sure to get your birthday or anniversary wish out over your community airwaves. All right, back to the music. It's only 16 degrees, a little cold and rainy out there. Be sure to dress the kids appropriately. Lots of rain gear and the big galoshes for them, of course. And pack them a good lunch. Make sure they get off to school with their snacks and a healthy lunch. Start it off with a good breakfast this morning. Don't let them out the door without a healthy breakfast, please. It means a lot. It means a lot to them physically and mentally to have a good breakfast and good snacks along throughout the day. All right. It keeps them mentally sharp in school. Back to the music now. Crystal Blue Persuasion, Tommy James.

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3: Yeah, thank you very much for that, Lauren. Now get out of here and go back to bed. Good morning. I'm Doug Ruppe in for Pauline Plourd this morning. And don't forget, at 9 o'clock, yeah, we've got Rita and John. Yeah, they'll be here with the 9 o'clock show. So stay tuned. Don't touch that dial. Enjoy the music. Enjoy the good spirits of these individuals. You betcha. And, let's see. We've got 16 degrees outside our CKHA studio currently, raining out there. So dress the kiddies appropriately, of course. And, away they go to school. Back to the music now for you. We've got a little stomper by Serena Ryder.

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1: All right, thank you very much for that. It, rainy morning, 16 degrees, and, it's only going up to, what do we got here? Only going up to 18 today, so a cool day. Dress the kiddies appropriately with the galoshes and rain gear, and make sure they have a healthy lunch, healthy snacks, and a healthy breakfast to get their day underway. It's very, very important. Down through, let's see what we've got around the area as well. It's pretty much the same everywhere. 14 degrees through Minden and down through Kinmount, and 13 degrees over through Cardiff to Bancroft, and rain everywhere. So we've got rain and rain tomorrow as well, but then clearing up, yeah, a mix of sun and cloud over the weekend, so we can look forward to that. But nonetheless, in the beautiful Haliburton Highlands, it's another beautiful day. Here's you too.

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1: And a very pleasant good morning to you. It is 7:32, and I'm Doug Ruppe in for Pauline Plouer this morning. And basically what you see with the weather is what you're going to get all day and tomorrow as well. Kind of a murky, dismal kind of day. But here it is, showers ending this afternoon, cloudy with still a risk of a thunderstorm early this morning and into this afternoon. We will have, gusty winds from 40 to 70 clicks and a high of 18 today. Overnight, chance of showers after midnight, a low of 12. For tomorrow, Friday the 19th, mainly cloudy, chance of showers and a risk of a thunderstorm in the afternoon and a high of 18. But for the weekend, a mix of sun and cloud, high of 19 on Saturday and 22 on Sunday. So the weekend looks to be a little bit better. Outside our CKHA studio, the temperature is up a degree, 17 degrees outside our studio. That's interesting because around the area, it certainly isn't up that high. Over in Minden, 14 degrees down through Gallert to Kinmount, 14 degrees and rain. And up through Dorset, the Lake of Bays area, 13 degrees and rain. And over through Cardiff to Bancroft, yes, indeed, 13 degrees and rain for you for the next hour. There you go. You're up to date. The sunset tonight, 9:01. I misread that. 9:04. Isn't that something, eh? Beautiful long days. Don't you love this time of year? Back to the music now with Everyday People, Sly and the Family Stone.

Ooh, that should get you dancing around the kitchen just a little bit, I hope. 17 degrees outside RCKAJ studio, rain all day, dress the kids appropriately, and my goodness, well, we've got the mosquitoes out, and well, you can use your DEET and so on for that, but also deer flies. Those are those delta-shaped little flies that buzz around your head. They've got their two-tone brown delta-shaped wings, and well, they last 30 to 60 days, and well, they're attracted by any sort of motion. They just come at you right out of the woods if you're out for your daily jog and on the street.

It is 7:37. Don't forget, at 7:45, we've got the birthday club. So you have, well, just a few more minutes to make that text. Give me a call or text at 705-457-1009. If you have a friend, family, whomever, with a birthday or an anniversary, let me know. Text me right now. Let me know, and I'll get your birthday or anniversary wish out over your community airwaves. Here's Jerry Rafferty now, right on down the line.

Well, good morning, that is. That's Jerry Rafferty right on down the line. And it's 17 degrees outside our CKHA studio in the beautiful village of Halliburton. Hey, have you got crows around your place? We have a few crows that fly around our place and squawking away in the morning. I did a little research on crows, and crows live in a group. Do you know what the group is called? It's called a murder, M-U-R-D-E-R. So there's some information you can take to your teacher's gang and say, did you know this? And of all the bird species that fly, crows have the largest brain-to-body ratio. They are, in fact, the most intelligent bird, and they have been known to use tools to get to food. They will pick up sticks and scratch out of things with a stick, etc. The anatomy of a crow's brain is very similar to that of a human brain, believe it or not. And, crows as well. Crows first appeared some 17 million years ago. And they maintained only one mate for their entire life. Interesting. So there are some interesting facts you can take to school and share with your teacher or friends. There you go. And don't forget, in just a couple of minutes, we got the birthday club. So if you know of someone who may be celebrating a birthday, fire off a text, 705-457-1009. Yep, and we'll get your birthday or anniversary wish out over your community airwaves. Here are the Bare Naked Ladies to take us up to the birthday club.

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2: 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Lights up.
3: Alrighty, we have a couple of birthday wishes here. And don't forget, your name goes into a draw for the end of the month for I think it's a $25 gift certificate. So, yep, enjoy that. First one, happy birthday, Marnie, 32 years old. Oh, this is sweet. Lots of love from Gary. That's over in Minden. So happy birthday, Marnie. You have yourself a wonderful day. 32 years young. Boy, just a kid. And moving ahead, well, Brian, good. Happy 68th birthday today. And, well, that's from Janet, of course. And when Janet says, we are on Grand Manan Island off the coast of New Brunswick, listening to Canoe right now. We normally would have birthday cake on Beaver Lake here in the beautiful Haliburton area. Have a great day, she says. Well, have a great day yourself and happy birthday, Brian, 68 today. And that's from Janet. And, well, I hope the weather out there in New Brunswick is a little better than here in Ontario. So happy birthday to all and have a great, great day.
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5: Happy birthday to you.
3: Happy birthday to you. Yes, indeed. So, Marnie and, well, Janet, I've got your phone numbers here. So I will put your name in the draw. Your name's in the draw. And, well, you could win that $25 gift certificate. Oh, my goodness. Gift certificate. There you go. All right, back to the music. And here is Valdi.
6: I came into town. There's a man of the night. Write her a song about freedom, boy.

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1: Well, good Thursday morning, Halliburton and beyond. It is 8 o'clock, June 18th. We currently have, mostly rainy conditions and 16 degrees outside our CKHA studio. I will have your full weather forecast following the news. I'm Doug Ruppe reporting. County officials say that construction work will soon begin on the West Guilford Bridge on County Road 7, and residents are reminded to be prepared to follow lane changes and be prepared for minor delays. In health news, the Halliburton Highlands Health Services have officially launched their new mental health and patient care space within the local emergency department. It will provide patients in crisis a safer and more private environment. HHHS is seeing more individuals come into the emergency department seeking help for mental health issues. And from our OPP files, the Bracebridge Detachment responded to a report of a theft from a retail establishment, and with the use of technology, they were able to locate and arrest the individual in Bracebridge. A 41-year-old female was arrested and charged with numerous offenses. She will appear in court August the 4th. And local OPP are once again reminding cyclists to follow the rules of the road after they were called to a collision between a cyclist and a motor vehicle. And remember that all cyclists are reminded to follow the rules of the road, obey all stop signs. And remember, it is the law to wear a helmet, have a sounding device attached to your bike, and have appropriate lights and reflectors. From the local events calendar, Cam Galloway will be playing tomorrow at Sir Sam's Inn. You can drop by for some excellent music between 8 and 10 p.m. Township officials have also announced that the Minden Riverwalk and Boardwalk are now open for the summer season. This is a popular attraction for both residents and for visitors throughout the tourist season. And don't forget that right here at Canoe FM, preparations are well underway for the station's annual radiothon coming to you the 3rd, 4th, and 5th of July. 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And finally, Lakelands Public Health Unit will begin monitoring the local beaches starting this week and will be posting the water results online to make sure that water is safe for swimming to protect all our residents. And the road report, we have nothing to report at this moment. If you should see something on the roads that needs to get out over your community airwaves, give us a call at 705-457-1009. But reminder to everyone, to residents that is, that now most spring road restrictions have been lifted, allowing for normal traffic on all local roads. Drivers are reminded that there are still some restrictions in place and to obey all road signage. In sports today, the big talk these days is all about the World Cup 2026, the biggest and most exciting edition of the tournament. 48 teams are competing in 104 games. Canada drew a tie in their opening match against Croatia, 1-1. Today, Canada takes on Qatar at BC Place in Vancouver. Game time, 6 p.m. And the Blue Jays were in Boston last evening in a rain-delayed event and came away with a 3-0 victory. They are back in action today for Game 3 of their Boston series. First pitch is 1:35.
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1: All right, and your weather for today, basically, yeah, what you see is what you get. Showers ending this afternoon, but there is a risk of a thunderstorm this morning early into the afternoon. High of only 18. There'll be gusty winds later today, gusting up to 40 kilometers per hour. Overnight tonight, chance of showers once again and a low of 12 for Friday, June the 19th. We've got mainly cloudy skies again. Chance of a thunderstorm and gusty winds up to 50 tomorrow, high of 18. But then things clear out a little bit for the weekend, mainly a mix of sun and cloud for Saturday and for Sunday. High of 19 on Saturday, high of 22 on Sunday. There you have it. It is currently 16 degrees outside our CKHA studio. Everywhere else, you're looking at 14 degrees and rain. And over in Minden, yes, you've got rain down through Gallert. Good morning, Jan. Thank you for the call this morning. Nice to hear from you. Yep, Jan, you've got 14 degrees and rain down there in Gallert to Kinmount. Up through Dorset, the Lake of Bays area, 14 degrees, and over through Cardiff to Bancroft. Yep, you've got rain for the next hour at least as well, 14 degrees there. Back to the music with a little Fleetwood Mac, and, I hope you're having a great day. I'm Doug Ruppe in for Pauline Plourd this morning, and it's my pleasure to be here with you for the next hour or so, and then I give up the big not-so-comfy chair. You know, the other day I had a new comfy chair. I was in twice last week, and there was a nice comfy chair here. And, it's gone. Talk about musical chairs. And my big comfy chair is gone. I'm back with the old one. But I found my cushion. My cushion appeared with my chair. So there you have it. I'm back in a not-so-comfy chair. Anyway, here's Fleetwood Mac and go your own way.

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4: Alrighty, I guess we went off the air. Well, all I heard was a little bit of static. I'm not sure what happened with the radio station there. A couple of little bleeps with some off the air information. Then I don't have any information for you. So, we'll just have to let it go, and hopefully it doesn't happen again. Good morning, I'm Doug Ruppe, in for Pauline Plourd, and I'm sitting in the big comfy chair. Well, not so comfy, but I do have my pillow back, and the new comfy chair is gone. Musical chairs around here. Don't forget, at 9 o'clock, Rita and John will be here with their great sense of humor and their show after 9, of course. So don't touch that dial. And, did you know that in 1977, Fleetwood Mac went number one on the U.S. charts with Dreams, the group's first and only number one, U.S. number one song. I would have thought maybe Rhiannon or Go Your Own Way would have hit number one, but no, it didn't. Stevie Nicks has stated that she wrote the song at the record plant studio in Sausalito, California, in about 10 minutes. Isn't that something? You hear that often, that they came up with the song and lyrics in a real short amount of time. Amazing. So I've got it here for you. Here is Dreams by Fleetwood Mac, and this is from their Rumours album.

Yeah, there you go, a little Fleetwood Mac. And, well, I hope your morning's off to a good start. Rain all day, so make sure you bundle up the kiddies with their rain gear and galoshes, of course. So, yeah. To take us to the bottom of the hour in your full weather forecast, I have Eric Clapton now. And, you look wonderful tonight.

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4: All right, very good morning to you. I'm Doug Ruppe in for Pauline Plourd. I just had a call from, I forget her name. Oh, isn't that awful of me? Anyway, but she wanted to let us know and let you know that there is a partial dock. The styrofoam under casings are there attached to it, and it's on Green Lake at 1103 Green Lake Road. All right. And so the dock, they are going to pull it into the weeds there at that particular part. But if you are missing a piece of your dock, a good chunk of it, actually, with the connecting gear still there, you know where to find it. So they have pulled it into the weeds, I guess, currently. But, yes. And that's a very clever thing to do. Don't just let it ride down the lake, because if someone is out in the evening, boating in the evening or fishing, yes, they could hit that and cause some serious damage and, maybe injury to individuals. So always pull that into shore. Give us a call here at Canoe. We'll let everyone know that there is a part of a dock if they are missing that. And at least they know where to get it. All right. There you go. Thank you so much for that call. That's what community radio is all about, isn't it? All right. On with your weather here. Let me get the let me change the screen here now. And here we go. So basically what you see is what you get. The continuous showers will end this morning, but there's still a risk of a thunderstorm and continued showers early this afternoon. High of 18 degrees. And let's see, on Friday, we've got, or overnight, we've got chance of showers again this evening and a low of 12. Friday, we've got once again, showers and a risk of a thunderstorm. Gusty winds up to 50 kilometers per hour, high of 18. And then for the weekend, it doesn't look too bad. A mix of sun and cloud both days. Chance of showers, of course. And a high of 19 on Saturday and a high of 22 on Father's Day on Sunday. Yes, Father's Day on Sunday. Mm-hmm. So don't forget all your fathers, grandfathers, fathers-in-law, etc. Mm-hmm. All right, there you go. 17 degrees outside our CKHA studio currently over in Minden. You've got rain for the next hour at least. 15 degrees down through Gallert. Good morning, Jan. You've got down through Gallert to Kinmount. You've got 15 degrees up through Dorset to Lake of Bays area. 14 degrees and rain. And over through Cardiff to Bancroft, you've got, 14 degrees and rain over there as well. All right, back to the music now, and I'll be here with you until 9 o'clock, and then I give up the big comfy chair, which isn't so comfy. Somebody took my big comfy chair. I give up the chair, nonetheless, to John and Rita. They will be here at 9 o'clock with the After 9 show. So don't touch that dial. All right, here you go. Here's Jim Cuddy. Pull me through.

Yeah, there you go, a little Jim Cuddy, and pull me through. Yeah, I'm Doug Ruppe, in for Pauline this morning. I'll be here for another few minutes, and then I give up the big comfy chair, which isn't so comfy. We had a new comfy chair in here, but the new comfy chair has vanished. Yep, musical chairs around here at your fabulous Canoe FM. How's your day going? Well, even if you haven't met your objectives, you can always be happy that, at least you've got Canoe there with you beside you to support you and help you along the way of your day. And, don't forget, I've got John and Rita in here at 9 o'clock with the After 9 show. So great music, great fun with them. And so don't touch that dial. Here's Ricky Nelson with Yes, Sir, That's My Baby.

0: All right. He's in the building. Yeah, John and Reed are here. They're ready to go. And I got to get out of here. But once again, I want to thank Margo, who gave a call in from Green Lake Road, 1303 Green Lake Road. There is a dock floating in the lake, obviously, Green Lake. And they've pulled it into the weeds. So if you are missing part or all of your dock, well, you'll know where it is. It's at 1303 Green Lake Road. Thank you, Margo, for that. And, well, there you go. And, well, that's it for me, Doug Ruppe. I'll be back on Saturday afternoon from 1 until 4. And, well, I got to get out of here, clean the place up, make room for John and Rita. They're here. They're in the building. And they're pumped and ready to go, John. They are ready to go. All right, I'm out of here. And until next time, stay safe, stay happy, get your shots, give your kids a great big hug. And here's one going out to my lovely wife. Yep, last week it was 50 years. 50 years.
1: Congratulations.
0: 50, there's that song. 50 years together. Yes, indeed. To the love of my life.

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4: 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I was thinking it was 17th, my brain. Hi. Wake
3: John
4: up.
3: 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And happy to be back with you.
4: I hope this isn't an indication of how the show is going to go. Sorry about that, listeners.
3: Well, good job I'm in the big chair pushing the buttons.
4: Right. That's right.
3: Because it might get pretty scary otherwise.
4: Oh, my goodness.
3: All right. So, anyway, happy to be with you this morning. I hope your day is going well so far. And we hope to keep it that way. And ideally, to make it go better.
4: Absolutely.
3: So we'll certainly do our best towards that. And to get you started, we will give you a weather update. I can tell you that it is 17 degrees outside of our studio. And if you've looked out the window, you'll probably see it's raining.
4: Yes, it is.
3: And in fact, those showers will continue through the day. Should taper off during the afternoon to about a 60% chance of showers, but pretty much looks like it's going to be a damp day. The forecast high is 18 degrees, so it's not going to be much different from what we're experiencing now. Some moderate winds, 20 to 40 kilometers per hour, might pick up during the morning. Yes, be prepared. Bring your umbrellas and your brollies and maybe your wellies too if you're planning to go out today. Anyway, a damp day. Tonight, it will continue cloudy with a 60% chance of showers. Overnight, though, is plus 12. Tomorrow, that's Friday the 19th of June, again, continuing cloudy with a 60% chance of showers during the day. And a risk of a thunderstorm. Some slightly higher winds gusting between 30 and 50 kilometers per hour. Again, a daily high of 18. Tomorrow night, continuing cloudy again with a 40% chance of showers and a low of plus 12. Saturday, it's going to brighten up a little bit because a mixture of sun and cloud during the day and only a 40% chance of showers, a high of 19. So just 1 degree warmer. Overnight, cloudy with a 30% chance of showers and a low of plus 8. So fairly cool temperatures for this time of year, but nevertheless, good for the gardens. We'll take it for now and hope for sunnier times to come. All right. Unless you've got anything vital to say right now, my love, I'm going to start us off with some music.
4: Well, I guess so. There's one thing just want to let Minden Hills wants everyone to know, that the Snowden Park is closed until further notice. Now, of course, I can't imagine anyone would have gone walking in Snowden Park at this point, but they do want to advise that Snowden Park access and trail systems are closed due to fallen trees from the weekend storm. So they're still assessing the damage and trying to clean things up. They want to make sure that none of those unstable trees are going to cause any issues. So we'll let you know when the Snowden Park is open again.
3: Okay. So we're going to go on with some music from Mariah Carey, Dream Lover, after a couple of important messages. Here we go.
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1: Though it might be a little wet today, there is going to be in downtown Haliburton, starting at 2 o'clock today, the sculpture exhibition, public unveiling and walking tour. It starts at Rails End Gallery and Art Center. And if you meet there just before 2 o'clock, then you will be taken along to all of those sculptures that have been created and placed around Haliburton Town. If you haven't had a chance to take a look at those, they're every year. They're absolutely gorgeous and really does beautify the town of Haliburton. Well worth that. And that's through the Haliburton Sculpture Forum. HCDC, and of course, Haliburton BIA. And following that, every week this year, this summer, from this week to August the 20th, Fleming College, Haliburton School and Art and Design are having a 50-50 draw. And every week, they draw the 50-50, and it is done on Thursday. And this week, it's Thursday, June the 18th, and it will be at between 5 and 6 o'clock. And they're going to have the music of Canadian blues singer-songwriter Susie Vinnick. You can buy those 50-50 tickets. They're available at the front desk of the Fleming College or at the Red Door Store.
2: Thank you, my love. Okay, on now with a track from a lovely album going back to 2007. A collaboration between Robert Plant, of course, of Led Zeppelin, and Alison Krauss.
1: Oh, I love it,
2: bluegrass country singer.
1: Oh, so beautiful.
2: It's called Raising Sand. If you've never listened to this album, put it on your playlist.
1: Must. Oh, yes.
2: It's a lovely collaboration between these two fabulous artists. Anyway, this track is called Gone, Gone,

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1: KMLF, how about some On This Day facts?
2: Oh, yes, please.
1: Okay, so this is significant birthdays for June the 18th. And we start off with 1915, Red Adair. Do you know that name?
2: No, I don't.
1: Well, he's the American oil well firefighter, famous for extinguishing large oil and gas fires around the world, but especially, and this is how I know him, in the North Sea because of the oil and gas exploration there, but also in Kuwait following the Gulf War, right? He invented a very special way of using explosives to literally blast out the fires. He was born in, you might guess, Houston, Texas. 1941, a name I know you will recognize, Delia Smith, the English cook and celebrity chef, author of many successful cookbooks. And she was born in Woking in Surrey. 1942, Paul McCartney.
2: Ah, we were talking about this yesterday.
1: Of course, no introduction, the British singer-songwriter, and of course, ex-Beatle. Now 84 years old. Gosh, it doesn't bear thinking
2: and
1: about.
2: And just released a new album.
1: That's right. And I was going to say, still going strong.
2: Yep.
1: A new album with Ringo.
2: Yep.
1: And of course, concerts in Los Angeles back
2: amazing.
1: In March.
2: Amazing.
1: And, of course, born in Liverpool, specifically the Walton area of Liverpool, which I'm familiar with because I worked there for a number of years before coming here to Canada. Anyway, Paul McCartney, 84 years old. 1966, Kurt Browning.
2: Oh, okay.
1: The, of course, the Canadian figure skater.
2: Mm-hmm.
1: World men's singles champion, 1989 to 93, except in 92 he was second. Because he wasn't feeling well. that literally is the case. And the first to officially land a quad jump in competition.
2: Mm.
1: And he was born in a place called Rocky Mountain House in Alberta. What a nice name for a place,
2: yeah.
1: Rocky Mountain House.
2: Yeah.
1: And finally, in 1976, Blake Shelton, the American country singer, with over 30 number one country singles, and, of course, the judge on The Voice. And he was born in Ada, Oklahoma.
2: Okay.
1: There we go. Our birthday is for June the 18th. On we go now with a nice song from a very relaxed American group you might remember called Bread. It Don't Matter to Me.

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1: 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I don't feel like
2: rocking. Well, we have a lost item here in Halliburton, and actually lost just around Canoe FM station on Mountain Street in Halliburton on the evening of the 15th, and Alice has lost her apartment key fob. 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She would appreciate it muchly.
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3: 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This is Jody Timgren, a resident of Minden and frequent visitor to the Highlands and frequent collaborator with many of the musicians around the Highlands. This is a song of hers called I'm Feeling Jazzy.
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1: .9 26 and counting. Let's get us to the bottom of the hour. How about some Carole King? Here we go. It's too late.

I've never found a four-leaf clover, and I'm not carrying a horseshoe, but I won $200 playing Canoe FM Bingo without any lucky charms. Join us every Tuesday at 6 p.m. You, too, could be a lucky winner. I feel

0: It's 9:30, time for your weather update. And I can tell you that outside the studio now, it is the forecast high for today, 18 degrees. It is, how's it looking, my love?
1: Oh, I see. Oh, okay. Oh, see, I thought you weren't going to ask me about optimism because there isn't much. Actually, it's quite light out there. So at the moment, it doesn't look like it's going to be this horrendous downpour or thunderstorms. So I think we're looking clear of thunderstorms. How's that?
0: That's optimistic.
1: That is optimistic. That's about it all I got right now.
0: That's right. Yeah. So it is going to be a rather damp day, at least according to Environment Canada. Showers that will taper off as the day goes on, but it looks like they're going to be with us for a large portion of the day. Again, forecast high is 18, which is where we are right now. So pretty much expect if you pop your head outside the door now, this is pretty much what you're going to get for
1: That's
0: the
1: right.
0: rest.
1: And if you pop your head outside the door, make sure there's a raincoat on it or an umbrella over it.
0: Okay, tonight, continuing cloudy with a 60% chance of showers overnight. Forecast a low of plus 12. Tomorrow, Friday, continuing cloudy again with a 60% chance of showers. Some gustier winds tomorrow. Forecast in the 30 to 50 kilometer range. Again, a high of 18 during the day. Overnight, yes, more clouds and a chance of showers. Low of plus 12. And for Saturday, some brightening, a mixture of sun and cloud Woo-hoo. During the day. But again, a chance of showers, high of 19 degrees, so 1 degree warmer. Overnight, cloudy again, a 30% chance of showers, and an overnight low of plus 8. Now then, my love, what's going to happen next?
1: I mean, you're in the big chair, so whatever happens is up to you. However,
0: I believe
1: it is John's musical back-to-back. He likes to put together a couple of songs that have a connection, whether it's fairly easy within the titles, perhaps it's the songwriters, perhaps it's even the year that they came out. But you will enjoy the music for sure. And then we encourage you at the second one, if you know what that connection is or think you know, contact us by text. Easiest way to get us right here in the station in the broadcast booth, and that is at 705-457-1009.
0: Okay, here we go with the first one, and the second one will follow, and we'll be back on the other side.
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1: Rock and roll.

0: Okay, how did you get along with that back-to-back, my love?
1: I didn't know the second song at all. Not at all.
0: You didn't know the second song at all?
1: No, no.
0: Wooden Ships
1: from
0: by Crosby, Stills, and Nash.
1: Oh, gosh, I didn't know. So the first one was Starship.
0: Yes.
1: That song, yeah, rock and roll, build the city on rock and roll. Okay, so Ship. Ships.
0: Yes, and the Griswold Gang were all over that one.
1: Woo-hoo!
0: Wooden and Starship. And so was Doug Tindall all over it.
1: Good.
0: Yes.
1: And I know that Crosby, Stills, and Nash is a very, you like them.
0: Very distinctive.
1: Very distinctive, yeah.
0: That's right. So We Built This City was, as you say, from Starship, 1985, number one in the United States, Canada, and Australia, their debut single. Of course, Starship was a continuation of Jefferson Starship,
1: that's what I thought, yeah.
0: Which in turn was a continuation of Jefferson Airplane, right? Other songs by Starship we probably remember was Sarah and Nothing's Gonna Stop Us Now. They had three really big hits. And then, yes, Wooden Ships from Crosby, Stills, and Nash, 1969, written and composed on a boat owned by David Crosby.
1: Oh, okay.
0: Featured on their debut album, simply called Crosby, Stills, and Nash, and also covered by Jefferson Airplane.
1: Oh, for heaven's sake, there's so many connections.
0: If anybody had known that one, I'd have given them an attaboy.
1: An attaboy.
0: Anyway, so that was your back-to-back. Yes, the Ship back-to-back. On we go now with something from the Stampeders, and then probably be time for readers' fun facts.
1: Woohoo!
0: Here we go.

0: We need to talk about the future of Haliburton County, and we want to hear from you. The county has launched an affordability and governance structure study to look at options to simplify government processes and provide better value for taxpayers. No decisions are being made right away. The study is about getting good information about building a stronger future for our communities. Visit wadein.haliburtoncounty.ca to take the public survey before June 28th and learn about upcoming open house sessions on June 23rd, 24th, and 25th.
1: Well, I do have some topical facts, and as many of us know, this Sunday is Father's Day, so why not give some facts around Father's Day? Father's Day is celebrated in Canada, the UK, and the US on the third Sunday of June. In fact, it is celebrated in over 110 countries, but maybe not at the same time. The roots of Father's Day were established in Europe in Middle Ages when there was a feast to honor St. Joseph, the foster father of Jesus, and in honor of the institution of fatherhood in general, kind of. In the modern era, Father's Day was celebrated in the early 1900s as a complement to Mother's Day by recognizing the father's role in parenting. So you can't give it to mama if you can't, you know, also recognize papa. Do you know that in Canada, though Father's Day has been celebrated since the early 20th century, unlike the USA, Canada has never made Father's Day a public holiday. And that's most likely due to the fact that it normally falls on a Sunday, but they have never, ever made it a public holiday. And in the United States, they have. I know basic top-level Father's Day facts. I'll give you some more in the next hour.
2: Thank you, my love. And on now with a lady who's very well known to us here at Canoe. She helps run the studio here.
1: Oh, yes.
2: And was a prime mover in getting it all set up and running. And has been a longtime resident and also a volunteer here at Canoe FM. This is Laurie Swigg with Old Fashioned Fun.

0: Canoe FM's annual Radiothon is taking place on July 3rd, 4th, and 5th. 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
1: Well, I'll tell you a couple of things about the Radiothon, and these are just a few of the pop-up items that are coming up that while you're listening, you might have the opportunity to be able to bid on. Quaker Oaks gift certificate, that's on Monk Road heading towards Orillia. 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Studio Rose, a little tart gift certificate for one dozen of their amazing tarts. The Minden Experience Ultimate Package and the Tian He Chinese Restaurant Dinner for Two. Those are just some pop-up items. They're going to happen anytime at all, and you will have a very short time limit to call in and bid on those items.
2: Thank you, my love.
1: You're welcome.
2: 9:54, so we've got a few minutes before the top of the hour. 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
1: We did.
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1: Okay, 9:57 to get us to the top of the hour about some Tom Petty and the Heartbreakers. And after the weather forecast, it'll be time for a little trip down memory lane. Here we go.

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1: Nothing we can't do, we can't be.
2: And you're with John and the lovely Rita Jackson. It's 10 o'clock, love, halfway through our show. Is the weather looking any more optimistic out of your window?
3: Actually, it continues to be brighter. So, you know, the gray skies are high in the sky. It's not raining at this point. So maybe we won't be getting rain all day.
2: Well, let's
3: see.
2: Let's take that under advisement from the expert. But the official forecast from Environment Canada says the showers will be ending this afternoon. I think the risk of a thunderstorm this morning is now past. But we'll keep our fingers crossed. But now we've already exceeded the forecast high. We're at 19 degrees outside of our studio. The forecast high from Environment Canada was only 18 degrees. So we're ahead of the game on that one anyway. Tonight, continuing cloudy, 60% chance of showers, and an overnight low of plus 12. Tomorrow, Friday, more cloud, more showers, and more winds, actually, gusting between 30 and 50 kilometers per hour. Same forecast high as today of plus 18. Overnight cloudy with a 40% chance of showers and a low of 12. Saturday, however, the sun is forecast to peep through those clouds. There'll be a mixture of sun and cloud. Again, a chance of showers at around 40%, high of 19 degrees. And overnight, pretty much more of the same, cloudy with a chance of showers, low of plus 8 degrees. So now, where are we, love?
3: We are going to go down memory lane. John and I both feel very strongly that music really triggers memories, and whatever emotion that might be, whatever color that shade happens, but music does that. So John picks a time in history, and then he gives us an idea what happened around that time to give us a really good firm footing about that, and then what the music was that happened at that time as well, across the pond in Canada and the UK.
2: Indeed. And if any of that music stirs a musical memory for you and you'd like to share it with us, please do so. And the quickest way to reach us, of course, is by text into the broadcast booth, 705-457-1009. So now, your date to test your musical memory is June 18th, 1967.
3: Okay.
2: Now, this was the last night of the 1967 Monterey Pop Festival. And that was a memorable event because it was the first time that both The Who and the Jimi Hendrix Experience had been put in front of a major U.S. audience.
3: Okay.
2: And it is also regarded as the beginning of the summer of love, right? And the start of the flower power era. Now, The Who ended their set on the Sunday evening with My Generation, stunning the crowd when Pete Townshend smashed his guitar on the stage, and then he wellied into his amplifiers and things, went really crazy, and then Keith Moon kicked over his drum set. Right? So all kinds of stuff going on. But then there was an iconic set from the Grateful Dead, about a 20-minute set. But then Jimi Hendrix comes on with the Jimi Hendrix Experience and a high-volume guitar that produced sounds that this audience had never heard before, right? But he concluded his set not to be outdone by the antics of The Who, by pouring lighter fluid all over his guitar and setting fire to it, right? And then smashing it on the stage and throwing the remains into the audience.
3: Oh, my goodness.
2: So it was quite an evening at the Monterey Pop Festival. And despite these wild antics, this festival, however, is regarded as an inspiration for future music festivals. And obviously, Woodstock is a classic example, which came along, of course, 2 years later.
3: Mm-hmm.
2: So there we go. The introduction of The Who and the Jimi Hendrix Experience to the U.S. audience. What a memorable occasion. Anyway, so there we are in June of 1967. What's number one in Canada, do you ask? Well, it's kind of linked to the back-to-back because it was Jefferson Airplane with a classic song of theirs called Somebody to Love. Let's listen to that now.

0: classic there from Jefferson Airplane. Got to number five in the United States. I said it was number one here in Canada. It's written by their guitarist. I forget his name now. His first name is escaping me. Anyway, Slick.
1: Grace. Right? Well, it was Grace.
0: It's Grace's brother-in-law.
1: Okay.
0: Yeah. Darby Slick.
1: Okay.
0: So he's brother-in-law Grace Slick. Of course, he was the lead vocalist of Jefferson Airplane. That song is ranked number 274 by Rolling Stone as in the 500 greatest songs of all time.
1: Wow, that's still a position.
0: So, that was number one in Canada. On the other side of the Atlantic, another classic song that was actually number one for 6 weeks, Wider Shade of Pale.
1: Oh, that's lovely, too.
0: From Procol Harum. Let's listen to that now.

0: Wow.
1: Beautiful.
0: Goosebumps.
1: Yeah. Always all emotional people. Like I said, there's certain music that stirs the heart.
0: That's one of them.
1: Yeah.
0: Procol Harum, Why the Shade of Pale. And I just found out from James Riley, who happened to pop his head into the studio, that that was the all-time favorite song of John Lennon. Yeah. And we talked about, you know, this moment in time being the beginning of the summer of love. And that song is regarded as the anthem of the summer of love.
1: Oh, okay. Lovely.
0: Yeah. Got to number one all over the world, but surprisingly not in the United States.
1: Oh.
0: Only got to number five. So it's one of the most commercially successful singles ever, with over 1,000 known cover versions.
1: Oh, my gosh.
0: And have you any idea how they got the name Procol Harum?
1: Nope, not at all.
0: Well, it turned out that the band was staying at somebody's flat, and they had a blue Siamese cat called Procol Harum.
1: Ah.
0: Right? But when somebody asked them what their name was, it was over the telephone, and they misheard them, and it became Procol Harum.
1: So they stuck with it.
0: There we go. It's all down to the blue Siamese cat. Yeah. So anyway, that was our little trip down memory lane to the Monterey Pop Festival in June of 1967 with the guitar antics of The Who and Jimi Hendrix. Hope you enjoyed that little trip. On we go now with what we'd like to be doing today, but unfortunately not. That would be walking on sunshine after this important message.
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5: Well, let's get some more of those Father's Day topical facts, Father's Day being this Sunday, June the 21st. In the 1920s and 30s in the U.S., there was a very strong push to drive by Canadian radio entertainer, children's radio entertainer Robert Spiro. He wanted to unify Mother's and Father's Day and call it Parent Day so that they showed no division and for respect and affection instead of them individually. Didn't happen. There you go. According to Mental Floss, which is an online magazine, Americans are expected to spend more than $21 billion on Father's Day gifts this year. However, that's nothing compared to Mother's Day. They spent, they highlighted and spent in 2024, Mother's Day, $33.5 billion was spent on Mother's Day gifts and cards.
6: Which shows that mothers are about 1.6 times more valuable than fathers.
5: Okay. I'm sorry, I'm not going to argue the point. Okay, that's exactly what it shows. I'm not saying I agree with it, but that's exactly what it shows. Of all the celebrations around the world, I feel that the natives of Kathmandu Valley in Nepal have their Father's Day celebration right. So they celebrate it on the day of the new moon in late August or early September, and they call it, I think I'm going to get this right, Gokarana Anusi, which simply means day for looking at father's face.
6: Huh, which that's nice.
5: There's the tribute right there. You just spend the day with your dad and you look at him with, you know, with the wisdom that he gives you, the support, the mentoring, and all of that reminds me of our friend David, whose sons have said that. He passed away recently at the beginning of the year, and his sons say that all the time. So there you go. Father's Day. Day of looking at father's face. Thank you very much, Napoleon. Okay,
6: well,
5: that's it.
6: Thank you for mentioning David, because that's very, it gives me a nice segue into the next song, You're My Best Friend.
5: Aw, how sweet.
6: This is Queen, of course.

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1: There's going to be a special meeting today of Minden Council. It will be held at 1 p.m. at the Council Chambers located on Milne Street in Minden. The special council meeting is being held for a facilitated session with the Eastern Ontario Regional Network to gather Council's input for the community-wide affordability and governance structure study. And you can, it's conducted via web conference and in person. So if you're at all interested in that, please visit the website at mindenhills.ca/council. And you can find out more about it.
2: Thank you, my love. On now with someone who was a true local treasure. She was taken from us, unfortunately, way too soon back in October of 2020. Was a very, very talented and award-winning Canadian singer-songwriter, also a host here at Canoe FM. Her name is Zoe Chilko. This is a song of hers called Hook, Line, and Singer.

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2: Okay, 10:30 with John and Rita Jackson here. We're just moving into our last half hour of the After 9 show with you this morning. So your final weather update from me, anyway. And I can tell you it's holding at 19 degrees outside of our studio, although the forecast high was only 18, so we're a little bit ahead of the game there. It's been a damp day so far, and it looks like continuing for a while yet, but the official forecast does say that the rains will taper off as the day goes on, and we'll keep our fingers crossed for that. Tonight it will stay cloudy with a 60% chance of showers and a low overnight low of plus 12. Tomorrow, Friday, continuing cloudy and again 60% chance of showers, again a high of 18, but some gustier winds forecast between 30 and 50 kilometers per hour. Overnight, cloudy again with a chance of showers, a low of plus 12. Saturday, however, offers a little bit of relief with a mixture of sun and cloud during the day, a high of 19. Again, a chance of showers, though. And overnight, continuing cloudy with a 30% chance of showers and a low of plus 8. 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
3: That's right. I have a topical song. So my topic today was about Father's Day, because that's June, this coming Sunday, June the 21st. So this is a song, one of John's favorites. It's called Father and Son. It was written and performed by English singer-songwriter Cat Stevens, also known as Yusuf. And this was on his 1970 album, Tea for the Tiller Man, which, of course, John is, he knows that as well very much. He's nodding his head. Stevens frames the song of a heartbreaking exchange between a father not understanding a son's desire to break away and shape a new life, and the son who cannot really explain himself but knows that it's time for him to seek his own destiny. And when asked if this song was autobiographical, Yusuf responded that he had never really understood his father, but he, and this is an interesting way to frame it, he said that he let his father go to find his way. So he had to let things go in order for him to move forward. And I just thought, wow, wow. Knowing that a relationship between a father and a son is so important, but sometimes you don't. You have to let it go so that you can move forward. When it was released, though, it was on the B-side of his 1970 single of Moon Shadow. The critics believe that both songs establish Stevens as a new voice worthy of attention on the progressive rock radio formats, but both of those songs have moved into legendary status for Yusuf. Isn't that wild? It was on the B-side, and now it's something that we all come to love. And this is for you, my love. Happy Father's Day.
2: I'd also like to add, if I may, that and I can't remember whether it was the 25th or the 50th anniversary. This song is, what, 1967? 1970. Anyway, he re-recorded it with his son.
3: Oh, wow. Yeah, that would have been.
2: And they each took the voice
3: of each of the other. Yeah, yeah, that would be very, very moving.
2: Yeah. Mm-hmm. A lovely, lovely song, Father and Son, Cat Stevens.

It's not time to make a change. Just relax, take it easy. You're still young, that's your fault. There's so much you have to know.

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1: Okay, well, the Haliburton Highlands Time Travelers Car Club will be at the Highland Crest Seniors

although Jackson Browne was very successful songwriter as well as a performer. This song apparently written in the days when they were trying to make a name for themselves, running around the country in an old bus. It's Running on Empty.

0: classic there from Jackson Browne,
1: amazing.
0: Running on Empty. Time for some On This Day facts, love.
1: Okie dokie.
0: This time, significant events that happened on this date, June the 18th. And I'm taking you all the way back to 1815, the Battle of Waterloo.
1: Oh, okay.
0: Waterloo is in Belgium. At the time, it was a British protectorate. But it's now part of Belgium. The Duke of Wellington's forces defeat Napoleon and the French army, marking the end of Napoleon's 100-day return from exile and resulting in his second abdication as emperor and subsequent surrender. 1911 on this date, the biggest comeback in Major League Baseball history. The Detroit

0: Tigers rally from a 13-1 deficit to beat the Chicago White Sox 16-15.
1: Oh, my goodness.
0: In 1940, on this date, Winston Churchill gives his "This Was Their Finest Hour" speech in the House of Commons, following the successful evacuation from Dunkirk. This one I find absolutely fascinating. In 1980, the human computer, who was a lady Indian mathematician named Shakuntala Devi, correctly multiplies two random 13-digit numbers, right? Giving the correct answer in 28 seconds.
1: It's crazy.
0: A world record.
1: Wow.
0: The resulting number was like 23 digits and
1: .xxx.
0: Mm-hmm. It was unbelievable. Mm-hmm. 28 seconds. The human computer.
1: Mm.
0: Well, we went from one signature song with Jackson Browne to another signature song, this time from Bus Skaggs. This is Lido Shuffle.

0: Canoe FM's annual Radiothon is taking place on July 3rd, 4th, and 5th. This year's Radiothon is proudly presented by Minden Subaru on Highway 35 just north of Minden. Subaru, confidence in motion.
1: Okay, well, the Canoe FM Radiothon auction portal is now open. So
2: wow.
1: You can see, I know, you can see well over like over 100 items there. And one of the options for bidding, this is a really good thing to think about, is called Smart Bid. So basically what you do is you go in, you find an item that you're really interested in, and you enter the amount, the highest amount that you're willing to pay for that item. Smart Bid will place bids for you just in small increments. So if you say you're willing to pay $50 for it and it starts at 10, don't worry, they're not going to jump to 50. It's going to go in small increments until it reaches that amount. If another bidder goes higher than your maximum amount, you'll be contacted by an email, then you can choose to bid again if you wish. And if the two people enter a maximum bid that's the same, then the first person that enters it wins. And here's a little trick that John has done before. Don't put even dollar amounts. So don't put 50, but put $50.27, because you never know, that 27 cents may win that bid for you. Right? Am I right?
2: You are correct.
1: Woo! So go take a look at the portal. Absolutely amazing amount of things.
2: Okay. So let's take it back. Oh, no. We're going to do something from the American group Three Dog Night, named after or because of the experience in the Australian outback. Three Dog Night means you need three dogs around you to keep warm during the night, right, to survive, because it gets pretty cold in the Australian desert at nighttime. Here you go.

0: Thanks very much for John, one of our listeners, calling in. And he said, take a look at Dukes of September. And when John and I looked it up, Dukes of September is an R&B and soul revival project featuring pop rock icons of Donald Fagen, Michael McDonald, and Boss Skaggs.
1: Who we just played, of course, with Lido Shuffle.
0: Oh,
1: well,
0: thanks very much, John.
1: Thank you for that information. That's always good to know.
0: Mm-hmm.
1: Okay. And as your reward for saying that, love, I get to play one of your favorite songs, Centerfield.
0: Yay!

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1: Sun's up. Looks okay. The world survives.
2: Well, my love, 10:58.
3: Oh, my gosh. No way. It's
2: so,
3: a goodbye.
2: Literally 2 minutes left.
3: Okay,
2: so,
3: well, as always, a privilege.
2: Goodbye.
3: Privilege is always a privilege to be here. Thanks very much for listening, and thank you for letting us be a part of your morning.
2: Great. And but before I let you go, I'm going to announce that tonight on the Paddling Beyond the Mainstream show, which is hosted by Chris Cadwell, the Halliburton County Folk Society will be announcing their 2026-27 concert series. Of course, HCFS has been bringing great live music to the Halliburton Highlands for 30 years.
3: Crazy talk.
2: So if you're interested in what they're planning to do, please remember to stay tuned at 7 p.m. tonight. Listen to Chris's show, and you'll find all about their upcoming season. I'm going to leave you now with a local talent, Michelle Swire. Interesting story. She rediscovered the piano after 50 years. And started recording, and this song was in fact recorded right here in our studio at Canoe FM. It's called Once Upon a Pond. Enjoy this, and we'll be back next week. Bye for now.

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Hi, my name is Sharon Lynch from Your Halliburton Morning. 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

0: We need to talk about the future of Haliburton County, and we want to hear from you. The county has launched an affordability and governance structure study to look at options to simplify government processes and provide better value for taxpayers. No decisions are being made right away. The study is about getting good information about building a stronger future for our communities. 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

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While I take from the poor to give to the rich, with cuts to health care and education, I'm gonna make this a better nation. Once I'm in, I don't need your permission. 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So while you're working day after day,

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2: The clock just struck noon. You know what that means. It's time for In the Afternoon. We've got Pet Detective Every Day, as well as all the music, info, and personalities to keep you company from 12 to 3. Right here on Canoe FM, your voice in the Halliburton Highlands.
3: 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Welcome to Canoe FM. My name is Andrew Pickett, and I'll be your host this afternoon on In the Afternoon. And hopefully you're listening on 100.9 in Halliburton, 97.1 in Minden, or on the internet at canoefm.com. Let's have a look at the three-day weather forecast. And it's currently 18 degrees outside our studio here in Halliburton Village, and today it'll be cloudy. There'll be a 60% chance of showers, and there is a risk of a thunderstorm early this afternoon, and we're expecting a high of 18 today, which we've reached, and tonight there's still a 60% chance of showers, and it'll go down to a low of 12. Friday, tomorrow, it's going to be mainly cloudy again, and also a 60% chance of showers in the afternoon, and again another risk of a thunderstorm. The high on Friday is going to be 18, and carbon copy of today, it'll be a low of 12 Friday night. And looking ahead to Saturday, we're going to have a mix of sun and cloud and a little better percentage, 40% chance of showers. There'll be a high of 19 and a low of 8 on Saturday night. 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
5: Kim Quigley and her husband are empty nesters. Their children have grown up and moved away from home. So while the couples had to adjust to a quieter house, they've also had to change the way they shop and use up the food in their cupboards. Before, with their two sons living in the home, using up food was never a problem. But now, the couple has had to pivot to buying only what they need and keeping less food on the shelves at home. It's the couple's way of never having to worry if their food will go bad.
6: So big adjustment for us being empty nesters. So going from two teenage sons and then grew up grown men, and then during COVID they moved home again. And so preparing food, it was never an issue because it got eaten. And now I've had to adjust to. So I only buy what we need. My husband wouldn't eat it if it was past the best before, but I have been known to just say, okay, there's a little bit of green around the top of the yogurt container.
5: According to Second Harvest, Canada's largest food rescue organization, Canadians waste approximately $58 billion worth of food every year and an estimated $1,300 per household due to confusion about best before dates and the fear of consuming inedible food. And at a time when the staggering cost of food is putting the squeeze on consumers, understanding the difference between expiry dates and best before dates is vitally important to protect both your health and save money. Matt Ferris is an environmental health manager with Lakeland's Public Health, specializing in food safety and health hazards. He said the most important thing consumers need to know is that best before dates have nothing to do with food safety.
7: There's lots of confusion between expiry dates versus best before dates. And it's really important for me to point out that, like, they're two very different things. Very, very few foods in Canada have true expiry dates. Foods that do are foods like infant formula, meal replacement drinks, some nutritional supplements. And it's really important that those foods are not sold past the expiry date. Because if you think about infant formula, the baby's relying on that 100% for their nutritional needs. And if it starts to break down, the quality starts to break down a little bit, it could have serious health impacts. So that's expiration dates. Not very common, but if you do ever see something like a meal replacement bar or drink on the shelf of a store or infant formula, please reach out to the Canadian Food Inspection Agency and make a complaint. They will look into it. Best before dates are what most of us are considering when it comes to food. The big misconception about best before dates, there's this idea that anything past the best before date is not safe to eat. And that is not the point of best before dates. Best before dates are actually really nothing to do with food safety at all. The purpose of a best before date is essentially the food will be at its best, highest quality, best nutritional value up to this date, after which it may start slowly degrading. So like an example of this would be with like a canned soup. That's a food that often has a best before date on it, but it can still actually be safe far beyond that best before date. However, if you do eat it past the best before date, you might notice that if there's potatoes in the soup, maybe they're a little bit more disintegrated than they were intended by the manufacturer. There might be less vitamin C, but not necessarily unsafe from a food safety standpoint.
5: Ferris says the confusion surrounding best before dates is causing consumers to throw food out that's still safe. In doing so, given the growing cost of food, they then spend more on groceries than they need to.
7: Food waste is a huge issue, and it's estimated that, like in Canada, each year, roughly $12 billion of food that's fine, that's safe to eat, is discarded simply because it just passed the best before date. There's a few things that you can do. I think, first of all, knowing that there are some foods that typically last well beyond, from a safety standpoint, well beyond the best before date. And so a few examples, like dry pasta, bottled water, rice, canned goods, crackers, cereals, granola bars, many frozen foods. A good thing to keep in mind as well is if you're buying, say, a meat from a grocery store, it's 50% off because the best before date is tomorrow. If you buy that and you bring it home and you put it in the freezer, you can keep it there for a few months and it'll still be fine. But if you're anything like me, you go, you buy something and you intend to make it that night, and then you get hungry on the way home and you eat something else, and then you have this meat sitting around. So you can preserve it by freezing it.
5: And while he doesn't work in a part of the health unit focused on food insecurity, Ferris knows that many households in our region struggle to put food on the table. But consumers seem reluctant to serve food with best before dates that have already passed. That's why he says it's important to get the most out of the food you're purchasing by being aware and proactive.
7: I will say, when it comes to like food costs and food insecurity, which is a major issue in Lakeland's public health jurisdiction, I don't work specifically in that program, but we do have a whole team of folks that know a lot more about that than I do. I do know that in Lakeland's jurisdiction, it's almost 25% of households are food insecure, which means simply there's months that take place when they're having a hard time gathering the resources or money necessary to buy the safe food needed to feed their families. Just remembering that the best before date is not a food safety indicator. It really is the manufacturer saying, like, our chips will be the most crispy up to this date. They'll be the texture and the taste that we intended. It's not necessarily anything to do with food safety. When the best before date is coming up for your milk, there's no way to stay up till midnight drinking all of your milk so you don't have to discard it. Many foods will last a little while beyond the best before dates, including some dairy products. But when it comes to like products that are known to last significantly past the best before date, dry pasta, like rice, canned goods in general, crackers, cereals, granola bars, and many frozen foods can last way, way beyond the best before date. Nobody wants to serve their families food that they perceive to be unsafe. And I think the best before date, it's so easy to confuse the meaning behind it. It's not safest before, it's just best before. And granted, certain nutrients may start breaking down with some foods past the best before date, but if it's part of like a generally healthy diet, it should have no health impacts.
5: Labeling requirements for food is the responsibility of the Canadian Food Inspection Agency. Any food that has a shelf life of 90 days must have a best before date on it. But there are exceptions. Ferris says that canned goods can last for months, well beyond their best before date, and adds that dents in them aren't necessarily an indication of rotten food inside.
7: I will say that, like, over the past 10 years, it does seem that people generally are starting to understand the difference between best before and expiry dates. Obviously, not across the board, because it's still a big deal. sometimes we will get complaints from people about food being on store shelves and it's past the best before dates. And we explain it's not against the law to sell a food past the best before date. And I do think it's just very important to keep in mind that the best before date is not a food safety indicator. I guess another way that you can, for refrigerated foods, something that we usually don't think of, like there is a temperature range where bacteria can grow. We want to keep the fridge at 4 degrees Celsius or lower, because pathogenic bacteria that make people sick generally don't grow at those very cold temperatures, 4 degrees Celsius or below, or they grow very, very slowly. And some spoilage microorganisms can still outgrow in the fridge, but purchasing a cheap thermometer for your fridge and just keeping your eye on it every once in a while to ensure that your fridge is operating properly and the food is being stored at a safe temperature can end up saving you a lot of money in food that you're no longer needing to throw out. It's really best practice when you're shopping, say you have new cans of soup that you're ready to put in the pantry, to make sure that you put the stuff that's already in there up front so that you end up using that stuff first. So we call that first in, first out, and it is something that we look for when we do routine inspections in food premises. If there's a very small dent, kind of superficial dent in a can, it's not really something to worry about. It's a very severe dent to a can that creates a potential risk. And the risk there is that it can perforate the plastic coating on the inside of the can, exposing the metal to the food. Or it could also create like a pinhole opening that would allow air and potentially bacteria to find its way in. If you find a can that's like bulging or rusty on top, not a good sign, would recommend discarding it. But if there's a minor dent in the side of a can, it's often still fine to use.
5: Back in the parking lot at Halliburton's Foodland, Quigley says avoiding food waste at home has been all about changing buying habits.
6: I plan our meals every week and I buy only what's on my list. And that makes my life so much easier, because I used to struggle with what am I going to, you know, what am I? Yeah. And it's like, just make a list. Monday you're having this. You know, we don't always stick exactly to it. If I see something wonderful and, you know, but for the most part, I make a list and that's all I buy.
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3: Thank you, Elizabeth, and good afternoon, everybody. It's 12:14 on Thursday, June the 18th. My name is Andrew. I'll be here with you for the next few hours, and it is the best before. It's still good. It's just not the best. And if you are a fan of Canoe FM and you really enjoy this community radio station, we're looking for board of director members. And this is a rewarding, meaningful role, and you can help support the future of Canoe FM. If you are interested in this, please drop by the station here or give us a call at 705-457-1009, and we'd love to have a chat with you about that. And also make sure you're tuned in tonight for Chris Cadwell's show, Paddling Beyond the Mainstream, where the Halliburton Folk Society concert lineup is going to be revealed. Again, that's 7 o'clock on Chris Cadwell's show, Paddling Beyond the Mainstream. And let's get back to the music now. And this is Arlo McKinley with his song, I've Got Her, on Canoe.

Good afternoon. That was Justin Bieber with his song Holy. It's 12:22. It's Thursday, June 18th, and the Township of Minden Hill wanted to let you know that Snowden Park access and trail systems are closed, and this is due to fallen trees from last weekend's storm. The assessment of damage is underway, and there could still be unstable trees, so they don't want anyone venturing into the park at this time. And as we get updates, we'll pass those along to you. And our next song coming up is Minden resident Jim Love, and this is his song, Nothing On But the Radio, on Canoe FM.

0: That was Madison Violet with her song Crying on Canoe FM. You're with Andrew. It's 12:30 on Thursday, and let's have another look at the three-day weather forecast. It's currently 18 degrees outside our studios here in Halliburton, and today we've got a 60% chance of showers. There is a risk of a thunderstorm this afternoon. We've reached our high of 18 degrees. Tonight, again, there's a 60% chance of showers, and we'll be getting down to a low of 12 degrees. Tomorrow, again, a 60% chance of showers, high of 18, low of 12 at night, and there is a chance of a thunderstorm tomorrow afternoon as well. Saturday looks like might have a bit better luck. It's a mix of sun and cloud with a 40% chance of showers, a high of 19, and a low of 8. And this afternoon at 2 p.m., there's going to be the Downtown Halliburton Sculpture Exhibition Public Unveiling and Walking Tour. And this is going to take place at the Rails End Gallery and Arts Center. And that, again, is at 2 o'clock here in downtown Halliburton. And now let's listen to this message and then a song by Zach Bryan called The Good I'll Do on Canoe FM.
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That was Jennifer Warnes and her cover of Leonard Cohen's First We Take Manhattan here on Canoe FM. My name is Andrew. It's coming up on 12:40 on Thursday afternoon. And we have a lost and found item here. And it's an apartment key fob that was lost Monday evening, the 15th of June. And it was lost around our station here at Canoe FM. And if you find this, please give Alice Jones a call. You can reach Alice at 705-455-6600.

0: missing since May 11th and was last seen in the Gooderham area. And Simba is a male husky, light gray and white, very friendly, has blue eyes, and is wearing a blue collar. If you've seen Simba, please give Justin a call at 705-957-8280. And if you do find a lost pet, please contact the local vet's offices, the municipalities, the pet shops, and give us a call here as well at Canoe FM. And it's a good idea always to have some identification for your pets, and whether that's microchipping or a collar with a tag. And if you do find a pet, sometimes just check on the inside of the collar and you might find some identification there, and that'll help reunite pets with their owners.
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0: Here's Nova Scotia's Anne Murray with Rest Easy in My Love on Canoe.

with some difficulty. A moraine that we'd seen for a thousand years caused financial joys and biblical fears. It caused some smiles, it caused some tears, but more to the point of our story. For the first time in the collective memory, that old brown prairie that had been so dry for so long was very muddy, boggy, sticky. We'd pull one truck out and get another stuck in, and motors that roar and tires that spin would sink right down, down to the diff, and we'd all take turns and do it again till no one could move. Call one more friend, come on out here, we need you. Bring your truck.

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Of course, Holtman didn't have nothing better to do. 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

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That ought to give us some traction.

0: modified canola seed that was genetically modified for control of the weeds and for big old yields of margarine oil raised hell all over that native prairie soil. Agriculture Canada is definitely going to be looking for us.
1: The truck got stuck, and that was Corb Lund. And up next, some messages, and then Leanne Lightfoot with Without You on Canoe.
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2: 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Stay for Euchre at 2:30. Bill's Movie Matinee is the last Wednesday of the month at 1 o'clock. The Freshwater Summit Festival at Lions Park in Cobequunk takes place Saturday, June 20th. 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Until next time, I'm Penny reminding you, try to be a rainbow in somebody's cloud.
3: Thank you, Penny. And it's 12:54, and Tara Lightfoot with her song Pinball King, followed by William Prince and Serena Ryder singing Sing Me a Song, will take us to the top of the hour.

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1: Good afternoon. It's 101 on Thursday, June the 18th. My name is Andrew. I'll be here with you for a couple more hours this afternoon. And let's take another look at our three-day weather forecast. It's currently 19 degrees outside our Haliburton studios, and today it's cloudy. There's a 60% chance of showers. It's kind of been raining on and off all day, and there is a risk of a thunderstorm early this afternoon. And the high we've surpassed was 18, and it's going to go down to a low of 12 tonight. And tomorrow looks like a carbon copy of today. Again, mainly cloudy, a 60% chance of showers in the afternoon, with a risk of a thunderstorm, and a high of 18 and a low of 12 tomorrow night. Saturday, a mix of sun and cloud, a 40% chance of showers, high of 19, and a little bit cooler Saturday night with a low of 8. 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

Good afternoon. It's 1:09 on Thursday, June the 18th. My name is Andrew, and I'll be here with you this afternoon on Canoe FM. And that was the birthday boy, Paul McCartney, with his song, Maybe I'm Amazed. And I know Paul's probably listening to us, and wish him a happy birthday. I hope he has a great day. And this next song is The Small Glories, and their song Sing on Canoe FM.

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2: It's 1:13, and it's currently 18 degrees outside our studio here in Halliburton. And the there is a special meeting of the Minden Council. There's a special meeting of council. Yes, it is Minden Council, and that's being held. It just started. It was at 1 o'clock today. That's at 7 Milne Street in Minden, and it's a special meeting to discuss a facilitated session with the Eastern Ontario Regional Network to gather council's input for the community-wide affordability and governance structure study. And you can attend that in person, or you can find it virtually by going to the township's website. And I'd like to, one of our radio personalities, radio hosts here at Canoe, I'd like to congratulate them. They were winners of the blues or similar music category at the recent National Campus and Community Radio Association Awards. And that's Lorne Van Sinclair and his show Backbeat. So be sure to tune in to Lauren's show Backbeat, and that happens on Sundays from 10 to 11 a.m. And if you'd like more information on Lauren's award, you can find that in the current issue of The Highlander. Congratulations, Lauren. It is a wonderful show. And now let's listen to Kate Campbell and the Nick Mancini Trio with their song, I've Got the World on a String.

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0: Hey, this is Dan Aykroyd, a.k.a. 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
1: It's 1:30. Let's have a look at the three-day weather forecast. It's currently 19 degrees outside our studio here in Halliburton, and today it's been cloudy. It's been raining on and off. There is a 60% chance of showers today. There is a risk of a thunderstorm this afternoon, and our high was projected to be 18. We've surpassed that, and tonight it'll get down to a low of 12. Tomorrow's a carbon copy of today, mainly cloudy, 60% chance of showers, a high of 18 and a low of 12. And looking ahead to Saturday, we've got a mix of sun and cloud with a 40% chance of showers. The high will be 19, and Saturday night we'll have a low of 8. And now let's listen to Billy Joel, or as the Irish call him, Billy Joel. It's still rock and roll to me.

0: Good afternoon. That was Fauzia with John Legend and her song Minefields on Canoe. It's 1:37, and I wanted to let you know that the key fob, the apartment key fob that was lost this past Monday, has been found. So if you're out and about searching for that, you don't need to do that any longer. It's been reunited with its owner. Let's have a listen to these messages, and then we'll be back with Rod Stewart and Morgan Wallen on Canoe.
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Good afternoon. It's 1:45. It's Thursday, June 18th, and it's currently 18 degrees outside our studio here in Halliburton, and it is raining outside our studio window at the moment. And I wanted to give you a community reminder about a number of recent reports of break-ins to vehicles that have been happening in the West Guilford area, along with the theft of an ATV and a truck. So as a reminder, please take extra precautions, lock your vehicles, remove valuables from sight, keep your garages, sheds, and outbuildings secure, and report any

suspicious activity to the authorities. Let's keep an eye out for your neighbors and help one another keep our community safe. And remember, if this is happening in West Guilford, it could be happening in other communities as well. And make sure you're tuned in to Canoe FM tonight at 7 for Chris Cadwell's show, Paddling Beyond the Mainstream. And the Haliburton Folk Festival concert lineup is going to be revealed tonight at 7 o'clock on Chris's show. So make sure you're tuned into that. Let's listen to Canadian Neil Young and his song Cinnamon Girl on the Canoe.

Nice to meet you. Niall Horan on Canoe FM. It's 1:52. My name is Andrew, and I'll be here with you for about another hour. And I wanted to let you know tonight, Fleming College, Halliburton School of Art and Design, at 6 p.m., Canadian blues singer-songwriter Susie Vinnick will be performing for free in the Great Hall. Sorry, from 5 to 6. And that's tonight. Thursday, June 18th, Canadian blues singer-songwriter Susie Vinnick will be performing for free in the Great Hall of Halliburton School's Art and Design. That's from 5 to 6 o'clock. If you need more information, you can go to hsad.ca. Now let's listen to Joni Mitchell and her song, Carrie, on the Canoe.

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1: Good afternoon. It's 2 o'clock. It's Thursday, June 18th. My name is Andrew, and I'll be here with you for the next hour. And let's have another look at our three-day weather forecast. It's currently 18 degrees outside our studio here in Halliburton, and it's been raining off and on all day. There was a 60% chance of showers. The high was expected to be 18, and we're going to have a low tonight of 12. Tomorrow is pretty much the same that we had today. It'll be mainly cloudy with another 60% chance of showers and a risk of a thunderstorm in the afternoon. Tomorrow's high will be 18, and we'll have a low tomorrow night of 12 degrees. Looking ahead to Saturday, we're looking at a mix of sun and cloud with a 40% chance of showers, a high of 19, and a low of 8. And if you're looking for something to do tonight, the Minden Legion is hosting games and cards at 7 p.m. And you can come hang out with friends, bring a neighbor, or meet someone new. Simply drop in. Board game events will take place tonight at the Minden Legion at 7 p.m. Now let's listen to Supertramp, Breakfast in America, followed by the Brothers Osborne and their song Nobody's Nobody here on Canoe FM.

It's coming up on 2:08 on Thursday afternoon. My name is Andrew, and would you like to join our leadership team here at Canoe FM? Do you have a passion for community? 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

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Day in and day out, they bring you the news that matters. 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It takes less than 5 minutes and a few clicks to generate an email to the politicians who need to hear from you, mycri.ca. Yeah.

0: Tom Petty and the Heartbreakers on Canoe with their song I Won't Back Down. It's 2:15, just coming up on 2:16. It's currently 18 degrees outside our studio here in the village of Halliburton. And just wanted to give you a couple of construction updates out there. And first one's on Highway 118, and it's around Love's Road, 75 meters west of Love's Road to 375 meters east of Love's Road, and also on 118, 200 meters west of Potash School Road to 700 meters west of Potash School Road. Just watch out for some construction there, and that'll be going on till the end of the day tomorrow. And also on Highway 28, from 2.5 kilometers south of Burley Street to 0.1 kilometers south of Monk Road, there's construction going on there, and they'll have flaggers there, and it'll be shut down to one lane, so expect some delays in that area as well. And let's listen to this message, and then we'll get back to the music with Chris Stapleton and Starting Over on Canoe.
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7: And good afternoon. It's 22 minutes after 2 on Thursday. My name is Andrew Pickett, and I've got a few of the... pop-up items I'd like to tell you about that are coming up on our Radiothon, which is going to be taking place July 3rd, 4th, and 5th. And these will be items that'll come up during different programs that you'll be able to bid on, and I hope you'll be generous with your bids. And we're going to have dinner for two from Chen He Chinese Restaurant. There's going to be an ultimate package available from the Minden Experience. And there'll be a gift certificate for a dozen tarts from the Little Tart. Those will be delicious. There'll be a gift certificate from Studio Rose, a gift certificate from the Riverside Inn, a Family Pass gift certificate from Razzmatazz, and a gift certificate from Quaker Oaks, just to name a few. And now let's listen to Canadian country artist Cor Blund and his song, Always Keep an Edge on Your Knife. On the canoe.
8: 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So don't you never put your hat on the bed.

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4: 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I don't feel-

That was Nick Rose and his song Summer Dress on Canoe FM. It's 2:30, and let's have one more look, at least for me, for the three-day weather forecast. And it's currently 18 degrees outside our studio here in the village of Halliburton, and it's been raining on and off all day today, and we did have a 60% chance of showers, and we're going to have that for the rest of the day and evening. We had a high of 18, and tonight's going to be a low of 12. Tomorrow, it looks like it's going to be more of the same, with another 60% chance of showers, and there is a risk of a thunderstorm in the afternoon. Tomorrow's high will be 18, and tomorrow night's low will be 12. Looking ahead to Saturday, we're going to have a mix of sun and cloud with a 40% chance of showers, a high of 19, and a low going down to 8 on Saturday night. This next song is Sturgill Simpson, Turtles All the Way Down, and when you're out there on the roads, keep an eye out for those turtles and help them out if you can and it's safe. Sturgill Simpson on

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It's 2:38 on Canoe FM. My name is Andrew, and it's almost time for me to vacate the chair. Please stay tuned. At 3 o'clock, we'll have the Drive Show with Gabrielle Holmes. Thank you very much for listening, and I hope to talk to you again sometime soon. Stay tuned for more music. Here's Simply Red with Holding Back the Years.

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3: Good afternoon. This is Kay Rogers. I'm here filling in for Gabrielle Holmes this afternoon for your drive show. It is 3 o'clock on Thursday, June 18th, and we're looking at a kind of wet day. Let's have a look at the three-day forecast. So today we do have a cloudy day with 60% chance of showers. Right now it is, it's not raining here in the village at the moment, but it certainly has been much of the afternoon. We are going to see a risk of a thunderstorm early this afternoon, with west winds gusting up to 40 kilometers an hour and a high of 18. We're currently sitting at 19 degrees here outside the village. Tonight we'll see a cloudy periods, with a 60% chance of showers this evening and after midnight and a low of 12 degrees. Tomorrow, Friday, it's going to be a mainly cloudy day with a 60% chance of showers in the afternoon with the risk of a thunderstorm. And again, winds gusting up to 50 kilometers an hour. We'll have a high of 18 degrees tomorrow. In the evening, it'll go down to about 12 degrees and be cloudy with 40% chance of showers. On Saturday, we'll see a mix of sun and cloud with a 40% chance of showers and a high of 19. That could turn out to be a decent day with that mix of sun and cloud. You just never know how that kind of a day is going to turn out. It could be really nice or not so nice. In the evening on Saturday, we'll have cloudy periods with a 30% chance of showers and a low of 8 degrees. On to Sunday, again, same as Saturday, a mix of sun and cloud with a 30% chance of showers and a high of 22, so a little bit warmer. Into the evening on Sunday, cloudy periods with a 30% chance of showers and a low of 12 degrees. I can't complain too much. We have just laid a bunch of grass seed on our property, so it needs the rain. So I'm not going to complain too much about after this week. We should probably get back to some sunshine. All right, and let's get back to some music right now. Here is Queen with Bicycle Race.

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2: This is Pauline Pluart, one of your Halliburton County Master Gardeners, with a growing tip. Possibly seasonal, related to the challenges of gardening in Halliburton Zone 4 conditions, or just for interest's sake.
3: Watering. We live in Halliburton. There's water everywhere. However, globally, the use of water is a problem. Summer's here, so you must do your watering pretty religiously if you have containers. Containers you should water once a day. Hanging containers, if it's a particularly hot, sunny, windy day, you might even have to water them twice a day. Some of the key factors about watering are, for example, water slowly until, if it's a container, the water runs out the bottom. Give it a chance to absorb the water. Also, don't water until the container is a little bit dry, not totally dry. If you wait till it's totally dry, the water just runs around the edges of the container and goes out. Try to use water that's been warmed to the ambient air temperature. Now, to accomplish this, if you're using lake water, good enough. You could, in fact, take your well water or tap water into a rain barrel and let it sit for a day. If you're worried about mosquitoes in your rain barrel, just put a drop of cooking oil on top and the mosquito larvae will smother to death. Water in the early morning. Reason for that is you don't want to get the leaves wet. You want to water on the earth in the early morning, and then that way fungus diseases will probably be reduced. Some of your watering could be done with a compost tea, and that means you're getting two jobs done at once because you're fertilizing it. To remember this, you might think to yourself that plants don't like cold showers any more than you do. Gardens don't have to be watered quite so often, thank heavens, but once a week is probably necessary, although use your finger test, stick it down in the soil, and check. If it's been raining, I mean, you really don't need to water. And again, for gardens, it's the same thing, not a sprinkle. You must water deep. Try and get it 6 inches down if you could. Lawns, in my opinion, you should probably just let them go dormant. They won't look great, but they will come back in the fall. If you've got a good lawn and good roots in your lawn, they'll be able to cope with drought. Check under your mulch. Don't forget to do this. You've mulched your garden, which means you can get away with watering a lot less, but don't forget to do the finger test under the mulch and make sure that it is damp enough under there. Speaking of mulch, perhaps it's time when you're looking at this mulch to top it up. You really want to have about 3 inches of mulch. There is a trend now, and it's a good one, towards xeriscaping. These are gardens that have dry-tolerant plants. Junipers, for example, or iris, lavender, dusty miller, portulaca, hens and chicks, marigolds. There are many, many plants which can survive fairly dry conditions. And sometimes, hopefully, but not too often in the summer, the rain will do our watering for us.
2: If you have any gardening questions, email me at growingtips@canoefm.com.
0: 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So now our Canoe FM Radiothon auction portal is open. One of the options for bidding is to use the Smart Bid. It's important to understand how it works. Smart Bid is automatic bidding, so you enter the highest amount you're willing to pay for an item, and Smart Bid will place bids for you in small increments only when needed. If another bidder goes higher than your maximum bid, you'll receive an email and can choose to bid again. If two people enter the same maximum bid, the person who entered it first wins. A little tip here, enter the most you're willing to pay the first time and let Smart Bid do the rest. 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If you go to canoefm.com and click on the tab for Radiothon 2026, and if you might just have to scroll down a little bit to see the click here for auction items, and that'll take you to our auction portal, and the Radiothon takes place on July 3rd, 4th, and 5th. So make sure that you get in there and bid and see what you can win. All right, this next fellow is has actually played around Halliburton. He splits his time between Toronto and Fenelon Falls. His name is Julian Taylor, and here he is with Seeds.

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0: Yes, that's the name of the podcast, What the Haliburton. 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
2: Yeah, you're right. That was Doug and the Slugs with Too Bad. And coming up next, we have Jan Arden waiting in Canada.

0: We need to talk about the future of Haliburton County, and we want to hear from you. 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
3: All right, we're just coming up to the bottom of the hour, 3:29 on Thursday, June 18th. My name's Kay Rogers. I'm filling in for your drive show this afternoon for Gabrielle Holmes, and you are listening to CKHA, Canoe FM, 100.9 in Haliburton and 97.1 in Minden. Let's have a quick look at the weather. So for the rest of today, we're going to see some winds gusting up to 40 degrees. We could see some more showers and a high of 18 degrees. And that's what we're sitting at right now outside the station here in Haliburton Village. Tonight, it's going to be a cloudy evening with a 60% chance of showers and a west wind of 20 kilometers an hour with a low of 12 degrees. On Friday, we're going to see another mainly cloudy day, 60% chance of showers in the afternoon, as well as a risk of a thunderstorm. The winds will continue gusting up to 50 kilometers an hour, high of 18 degrees tomorrow as well. In the evening tomorrow, we'll see a cloudy evening with 40% chance of showers and a low of 12 degrees. Saturday, we'll see a bit of sunshine maybe. A mix of sun and cloud is expected with a 40% chance of showers and a high of 19. That means we could have a reasonable weather day on Saturday. Or not, just depends on what that goes. You know, it's right down the middle. The evening, and we'll have cloudy periods with a 30% chance of showers and a low of only 8 degrees on Saturday night. All right, let's get some music back on here. Here are the Eagles with Life in the Fast Lane.

0: 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You want to get lucky?
1: Excuse me?
0: Lucky, the book. Marissa Stapley's coming to Bookapalooza. Wow. Lucky, it's even an Apple TV miniseries.
1: Are you living in a fantasy?
0: A book lover's fantasy. Speaking of fantasy, Bianca Morais will be there too. Her fantasy's great. And I love her historical fiction too.
1: Two best-selling authors.
0: And more than 40 great local authors. 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
2: So yeah, as they were just saying, Bookapalooza is taking place on Saturday in Minden. The New York Times bestselling author of Reese's Book Club pick, Lucky, as well as international bestsellers, Mating for Life, Things to Do When It's Raining, and The Last Resort, which I have read. She has also co-written The Holiday Swap and All I Want for Christmas with bestselling author Karma Brown under the pen name of Maggie Knox. Her latest novel is The Lightning Bottles, a tale of lost love in the grunge era of rock and roll. So many of Marissa's novels have been optioned for television, and her journalism has appeared in publications across North America. She's also worked as a sports reporter, cemetery gardener, bartender, destination travel rep, stable hand, and a magazine editor. But becoming an author is a dream she has harbored since the age of 7 years old, when she decided she was going to be the next L.M. Montgomery. So she cottages up here in Halliburton. Lucky will be released on Apple TV on July 15th with Anya Taylor-Joy as the lead. I don't have a lot of events happening in the village this weekend. If you've got something that's going on, let us know and we can tell our listeners about it. On Saturday in Cobaconk in the Lions Park, there will be a full day of free family fun for the community from 11 a.m. to 4 p.m. It's going to be the Freshwater Summit Festival, and it will be followed by Done Before Dark from 4 o'clock to 8 p.m., featuring live music near the beer tent. And the festival promises to be an exciting day and evening with activities and attractions for all ages, local vendors, food, music, free kayak and canoe rentals, bouncy castles, zoo to you, and more. This is a free event for participants, which is awesome. For Father's Day, we have a special edition of from Men's Mental Health with Monica. So on Sunday night at 11 p.m., this edition is dedicated to sharing resources to support for men and fathers everywhere. Tune in as they discuss challenges, share resources, and encourage meaningful conversations about mental health. Together, they'll explore ways to encourage open conversations, reduce stigma, and strengthen support within families and communities. Learn about Heads Up Guys and other valuable mental health programs and services that can make a difference in the lives of important men in your family and community. So that is on Sunday evening at 11 p.m., honoring Men's Mental Health Awareness Month. All right. I do know that the Minden Legion has karaoke tomorrow night, and that's after their Fish and Chip Friday special. So make sure you stop by the Minden Legion for that. I think it starts at 8 o'clock. Let's get back to some more music here. We've got Michael Pagliaro with Lovin' You Ain't Easy

And that was Madonna with Lila Bonita. I've just been handed a note that the Halliburton Highlands Time Traveler Cruise car show tonight in Minden has been canceled. We are looking at rain well past 6 o'clock, so unfortunately that's not going to be going ahead. Next up, we've got Fleetwood Mac with Little Lies.

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1: And it's the top of the hour. It is 4 o'clock on Thursday, June 18th, and we're going to have a quick look at the weather. It's currently 18 degrees outside the station here in Halliburton Village. It's been kind of a wet day. If you've been outside at all, you've probably been wet. Today we are looking at, it says 60% chance of showers, but I'm pretty sure it's 100 because I've been wet a few times today. My hair looks pretty bad. Anyway, we have a risk of a thunderstorm this afternoon. Winds are still gusting up to 40 kilometers an hour. Some people are still without hydro after all the winds we've been having. Tonight, it's going to be cloudy again with a 60% chance of showers and west winds only to 20 kilometers an hour, so not quite as bad tonight. Low of 12 degrees. Friday, it's going to be a mainly cloudy day again, 60% chance of showers in the afternoon and a risk of a thunderstorm. Those winds will continue gusting up to 50 kilometers an hour and a high of 18 degrees. In the evening tomorrow, we'll see cloudy periods with 40% chance of showers and a low of 12 degrees. Saturday might be a decent day. It's a mix of sun and cloud with a 40% chance of showers and a high of 19. We'll have cloudy periods in the evening with a 30% chance of showers and a low going down to 8. The nights have really been cool. We haven't seen much warm weather, really. We've had some nice days, but those evenings are quite cool. Anyway, let's get back to some music. Let's give a listen to Post Malone and Tim McGraw with Wrong Ones.

0: That was Pink. Try. All right. We had Radio Bingo on Tuesday. We had a number of winners on game one. Paul and Mark both won part of game one. Or at least Mark is from Upper Wolf Lake, and he bought his ticket at West Guilford Bills. Rob from Long Lake and Deborah from Halliburton got her ticket at Jug City in Halliburton. Game two, they shared in $200. Diana from Halliburton bought her ticket at Independent. Sharon from Halliburton got her ticket at the Pioneer in Minden. Mark from Upper Wolf Lake, again, he's the same winner as game one, got his ticket at West Guilford Bills. And Jessica from Drag Lake got hers at Foodland in Halliburton. Then game three, for $600, Quinn kept that winning to herself. I think Quinn is a she, but anyway, if she's not, I'm sorry. She's from Halliburton and got her ticket here at Canoe FM. So next Triple Bingo is this coming Tuesday. That's June 23rd. So make sure you get your tickets early. Don't be disappointed. They do sell out, and especially during the summer months when all the cottages are up here. So there's lots of places you can buy your tickets.
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2: There's lots of places throughout the county where you can get your bingo sheets. 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And not to be outdone, we have lots of places in Halliburton as well. There's Todd's Independent, Halliburton Foodland, Halliburton Jug City, and last but not least, right here at Canoe FM.
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1: 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And it's been 5 long years, and I love you just the
2: same. We need to talk about the future of Halliburton County, and we want to hear from you. 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No decisions are being made right away. The study is about getting good information about building a stronger future for our communities. Visit wadein.halliburtoncounty.ca to take the public survey before June 28th and learn about upcoming open house sessions on June 23rd, 24th, and 25th.
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And that was Los Lobos, La Bamba. So we are just coming up to the bottom of the hour. It's 4:30 on Thursday, June 18th. It's still 18 degrees, which is what it's been most of the time I've been in the chair today. Let's have a quick look at our three-day forecast. So today we are looking at a cloudy day, as if you haven't noticed. Showers most of the day, off and on. A risk of thunderstorms this afternoon, and winds gusting up to 40 kilometers an hour, and a high of 18 degrees, which is at where we're at now. Tonight will remain cloudy with a 60% chance of showers with west winds and a low of 12 degrees. Tomorrow, Friday, we have a mainly cloudy day with a 60% chance of showers in the afternoon and a risk of a thunderstorm as well. We could see winds gusting up to 50 kilometers an hour and a high again of 18 degrees. Tomorrow evening, it'll remain cloudy with a 40% chance of showers and a low of 12 degrees. Saturday, we'll see a mix of sun and cloud. Hopefully, we'll see more sun than cloud, but we will still have a 40% chance of showers and a high of 19 degrees. Cloudy periods in the evening with a 30% chance of showers and a low of only 8 degrees. So it's still a little bit chilly in the evenings. All right, so as you may know, if you've been listening to our station at all, then you know that our Radiothon is coming up on July 3rd, 4th, and 5th. Our bidding opened on Monday. If you want to bid on any of the auction items, you can just go to canoefm.com and click on the Radiothon 2026 tab at the top of the page. Once you click on that, you'll see a link just a little further down on the page. It kind of flashes at you. Click here for auction items, and that's where you can go to start bidding. I'm going to read a few of the donations that we have, or the people that in businesses that have donated. So we've read some this earlier today. Let's see, we've got Brooksong Cancer Retreat, Michael and Susan Butts, Canadian Canoe Museum, Canadian Tire in Minden, Canoe FM, Phil Carroll, Jan Coates, Copper Tree Resort, Country Bakery, Curry Motors, Delancey Sports, Diefenbunker Carp Ontario, Dominion Hotel and Pub, and Dr. Smolin. There's lots more, but I'm not going to bore you by reading all of them to you at the same time. Maybe we'll get to a few more later on. All right, this next song was requested by Scott. It's another one of Julian Taylor's. We've already played one of his songs this afternoon, but I don't mind playing another one. He's a great artist. He's a local guy. He's performed in Haliburton many times, and he splits his time now between Toronto and Fenelon Falls. Here is Julian Taylor. Don't let him get inside your head.

And just a reminder that the Halliburton Highlands Time Traveler Cruise Car Show tonight has been canceled due to the expected rain. Here's Sam Roberts' band with Spellbound.

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And that was Paul Simon, Slip Sliding Away. It's 4:53 on Thursday, June 18th. On Saturday, I see that the Halliburton Forest is holding a free Father's Day fishing derby. There's food available by donation, and there'll be a fish fry and pig roast, live music, and games. And so that is Saturday, June 20th at the Halliburton Forest. Okay, up next we've got Heading Up North by Jot, also known as GSM.

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1: Good Thursday afternoon, Halliburton and beyond. It's 5 o'clock on June 18th, and we have mostly rainy conditions with 18 degrees. I'll have your full weather forecast following the news. I'm Kay Rogers. I'm filling in for Gabrielle Holmes for your drive show this afternoon, and here is your 5 o'clock news. County officials say that construction work will soon begin on the West Guilford Bridge on County Road 7. Residents are reminded to be prepared to follow lane changes and minor delays. In health news, the Halliburton Highlands Health Services have officially launched their new mental health and patient care space within the local emergency department. It will provide patients in crisis a safer and more private environment. Halliburton Highlands Health Services is seeing more individuals come to the emergency department seeking help for mental health issues. And from our OPP files, the Bracebridge Detachment responded to a report of a theft from a retail establishment, and with the use of technology, were able to locate and arrest the individual in Bracebridge. A 41-year-old female was arrested and charged with numerous offenses. She will appear in court August 4th. And local OPP are reminding cyclists to follow the rules of the road after they were called to a collision between a cyclist and a motor vehicle. Cyclists are reminded to follow the rules of the road, obey all stop signs, and remember, it is the law to wear a helmet. Have a sounding device attached to your bike and have appropriate lights and reflectors. And from the local events calendar, Cam Galloway will be playing tomorrow at Sir Sam's Inn. Drop by for some excellent music from 8 to 10 p.m. Township officials have now announced the Minden Riverwalk and Boardwalk are now open for the summer season. This is a popular attraction for both residents and visitors throughout the tourism season. And don't forget that right here at Canoe FM, preparations are well underway for the station's annual radiothon coming to you from the beginning of July. 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And finally, Lakelands Public Health Unit will begin monitoring the local Halliburton beaches starting next week and will be posting the results online. A reminder to the community to please stay vigilant. There have been a number of recent reports of break-ins to vehicles in the West Guilford area, along with the theft of an ATV and a truck. As a reminder, please take extra precautions, lock vehicles, and remove valuables from sight. Keep garages, sheds, and outbuildings secured. Report any suspicious activity to the authorities. And please keep an eye out for your neighbors and help one another keep our community safe. Remember, if this is happening in West Guilford, it's also happening in other areas of our community. A road report, a reminder to residents now that most spring load restrictions have been lifted, allowing for normal traffic on local roads. Drivers are reminded that some restrictions are still in place and to obey all road signage. In sports today, the big talk these days is all about the World Cup 2026, the biggest and most exciting edition of the tournament. 48 teams are competing in 104 games. Canada drew a tie in their opening match against Croatia, 1-1. Today, Canada takes on Qatar at BC Place in Vancouver. Game time is 6 o'clock p.m. The Blue Jays were in action in Boston last night in a rain-delayed event and came away with a 3-0 victory. They're back today for Game 3 of their Boston series. First pitch is at 1:35. And now let's have a look at the weather. We have a 60% chance of showers today with a cloudy sky. It is raining at the moment here in Halliburton Village, so that might change that to 100% chance of showers. West winds gusting to 40 kilometers an hour and a low of 12 degrees. Tomorrow, Friday, we're going to see a cloudy day with a 60% chance of showers in the afternoon with a risk of a thunderstorm. West winds from 30 gusting up to 50 kilometers an hour and a high of 19 degrees. In the evening, we'll still see cloudy conditions with a 60% chance of showers in the evening and after midnight, risk of a thunderstorm early in the evening, and those winds still gusting up to 50 kilometers an hour and a low of 13 degrees. On Saturday, we'll see a mix of sun and cloud, again with a 60% chance of showers and a high of 21 degrees. In the evening, we'll see cloudier periods with 30% chance of showers and a low of 10 degrees. Sunday, again, a mix of sun and cloud with a 40% chance of showers and a high of 22. In the evening, it'll be clear with a low of 10. So we could see a reasonable weekend, just depending on how that goes. 60% chance of showers and a 40% chance of showers. It could be wet, it could be dry. So we'll just have to wait and see. All right, coming up, we've got some more music. Let's listen to Roger Whittaker with The Last Farewell.

And the taste of war I know so very well. Even now I see the foreign flag arrayed, their guns on fire as we sail into hell.

0: Hello, everyone. I'm Penny, and this is your latest Highland Happenings report. 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Stay for Euchre at 2:30. Bill's Movie Matinee is the last Wednesday of the month at 1 o'clock. The Freshwater Summit Festival at Lions Park in Cobequunk takes place Saturday, June 20th. 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

0: It is 5:32 on Thursday, June 18th. My name's Kay Rogers, and I'm filling in for your drive show this afternoon for Gabrielle Holmes. 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All right, let's have a quick look at the weather forecast for the weekend. For tomorrow, we're looking at a cloudy day with a 60% chance of showers in the afternoon and a risk of a thunderstorm. Winds are going to be from the west, gusting up to 50 kilometers an hour. I wish these winds would give us a break. We'll see a high tomorrow of 19 degrees. Cloudy in the evening with a 60% chance of showers and a risk of thunderstorm. Winds west still gusting up to 30 kilometers an hour and a low of 13 degrees. On Saturday, we see a mix of sun and cloud with a 60% chance of showers and a high of 21 degrees. In the evening, and we'll have cloudy periods with 30% chance of showers and a low of 10 degrees. On Sunday, we'll have a mix of sun and cloud with a 40% chance of showers, high of 22 degrees, and a clear evening with a low of 10. It's currently 18 degrees, and we are having the showers are coming and going all day today here in the Haliburton Village and beyond. Let's see. It's coming up. We've got some words from our sponsors, and then we'll hear from Scott Hellman, Wait No More.
1: Hey, this is Dan Aykroyd, a.k.a. Elwood Blues. 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

0: We need to talk about the future of Haliburton County, and we want to hear from you. 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
4: 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I'm Ron Murphy. Well, welcome, Dr. Bottom, to another edition of Medical Matters here at Canoe FM. So today we're going to talk about flexibility. Let me see you throw your arm over your head.
5: One of them I can.
4: One of them.
5: One not so much.
4: Yeah. So we're going to talk about not muscle flexibility, but metabolically flexibility. Yeah.
5: Well, probably, 8 out of 10 adults can't touch their toes, but 4 out of 10 adult Canadians don't have metabolic flexibility. In the States, it's estimated about 60%. So 6 out of 10 Americans aren't metabolically flexible. So what the heck is metabolic flexibility?
4: Okay.
5: So metabolic flexibility is the ability to both burn glucose and fat. And the interesting thing with the human body is it's only burning one or the other. We don't burn both at the same time.
4: Oh, okay.
5: So your body actually can move back and forth. Some people call this being fat adapted. So your ability to actually burn your fat stores. So it makes a lot of sense if you're carrying this fat around. And that's the goal of so many people who go on diet and diet plans is to burn fat. But, there's definitely steps you can take. And we want to know, are you metabolically flexible? So we have our metabolic boot camp that we run it through the family health team. And somebody said, well, how do I know that I'm metabolically flexible? Which we do go through that. But I thought, okay, well, that's probably a question people will want to know because people are hearing more about, drugs like Ozempic and hyperinsulinemia and unhealthy diet. The CBC had something on processed food last weekend they were talking about. So there's more and more interest about sort of how to have a healthy metabolism and how do we obtain that? Do we do that through drugs or do we do that through lifestyle? And what is the importance of doing that? Why can't I just burn sugar for the rest of my life? So, and that's really what it is. There's not too many people out there that only burn fat. If you happen to be a type 1 diabetic and you don't have access to insulin, you're going to be a fat burner because your body isn't capable of burning glucose. But, fortunately, we do have, most people have healthy pancreases and we can go back and forth between the two. But our bodies need to do that. Our body needs to go back and forth between glucose and fat, partially because, through days, weeks, months, we're storing fat. We're investing in our future, but we never dip into the future. It's like sort of saving for your retirement, but never reaching retirement. So you're always burning glucose. Yeah.
4: So when does it burn glucose over fat?
5: Sure. So basically, priority is glucose. And why is a priority glucose? Well, priority is glucose is because high levels of glucose are actually toxic to your bloodstream.
4: Okay.
5: So too much sugar. So as we know with diabetics and that it can cause damage to your arteries, to your kidneys, to your brain. So your body preferentially will make sure there's not a lot of extra sugar floating around. So there's a certain amount that your body will utilize on a regular basis. And if our sugars ever get low, our body actually can make sugar. So that's not a problem. We can use our fat stores and glycogen stores, which are sugar stores, if we need sugar. But often the body will try to get rid of glucose. So it'll do that by stimulating insulin. So insulin will say, okay, let's get the sugar levels down. Let's

0: Depending on how much you've eaten today, through the night, your body will dip into fat stores so you don't die in the middle of the night of starvation. And we've got lots of fat stores. Our bodies will carry around about 2,000 calories of sugar a day or at any one time. The average person carries anywhere from 100 to 300,000 calories of fat. So you get a lot more fat stores. So people are carrying around a month or two's worth of energy.
1: Yeah, you need a couple thousand a day to survive, I guess. Calories.
0: But it doesn't, where does that have to come from? So if you didn't eat for a day, your body would just use 2,000 calories out of your 200,000 calories of fat. And you basically, it's a drop in the bucket. So you've got lots of energy sort of stored up there. So metabolic flexibility. So why is that important? It's not just about weight loss. That's maybe one component. But people who are not metabolically flexible are at greater risk for heart disease, diabetes, cancer, dementia, high blood pressure, renal failure, infertility. And that's just the tip of the iceberg. So those are some of the big factors. So your health is going to be much worse if you're always a sugar burner. If your body is producing insulin to try to keep your sugars under control, there are some negative effects from constant insulin, which is anabolic hormone causing your body to get bigger. So people will typically gain weight over time. And then having those high sugars. So there's those two competing things that could mess up your metabolism. So we want to make you metabolically flexible. We want to make sure that your body is moving back and forth between the two, because we know that's a healthy way to do that. You have a piece of birthday cake and your body will use sugar, but once it's sort of gotten rid of the birthday cake, then it can actually start burning fat. So your body is flexible going back and forth.
1: So I guess one of the issues is to not put too much sugar into your body.
0: Sure. Yes. So I'll go down the list of...
1: He says as he points to my birthday cake.
0: Yes, exactly. So I'll go down a list of how you might know that you are metabolically flexible, and then we can talk about how to deal with that. So how do you know you're metabolically flexible? You have good energy throughout the day. So if you have good energy throughout your day, so people who are sugar burners tend to go through this cycle where it's up and down, energy's up, energy's down, energy's up, energy's down, which often relates to eating. So you get these sugar highs, then lows, then the sugar goes back up and the sugars go down. So people who are more sugar burners will tend to find that every couple hours they just feel drained and tired. And when they eat, they feel better. So having good energy consistently through the day is a good sign of metabolic health. If you're able to miss or delay meals, so you get busy with a project or something, then again, you're not hungry, you're not starving. You're actually, I didn't eat. I better go have something now that I've got some time on my hands. So if you can actually miss or delay a meal without any repercussions, then you're probably metabolically flexible. So your body will switch back and forth. It's not like a big light switch. You'll move back and forth seamlessly between burning sugar and fat. And that's the way it should be. You shouldn't really be aware of this. Your body will look after making sure you have enough energy so you don't run out of gas.
1: Right.
0: Yep. If your waist is less than half your height. So I know there's a lot of people out there that would like to be 8 feet tall, but your waist ideally should be a half of your height or less. Okay. So if your waist is greater than your half of your height, then you're carrying too much fat potentially around your waist. And we know that's the most metabolically unhealthy fat. So you may have more fat around your internal organs and through your liver, and that tends to be more inflammatory. So people have a better waist to height ratio or at lower risk for these complications, heart disease especially, is definitely linked to a waist to height ratio. So having a waist that's less than half of your height or equal to it.
1: Okay. Well,
0: that's, so either you have to grow another foot or two,
1: or you lose an inch or two off your waist.
0: Yeah, exactly. A normal blood pressure. So right. Normal blood pressure and off medications. Because people, I have great blood pressure, but they're on three medications. No, that's still hypertension, but it's treated hypertension, which is important to have good normal blood pressure. But if you have normal blood pressure and you're not on medications, then that's a sign of good metabolic health. If you have normal blood sugars, now people will sort of check their sugar first thing in the morning, which should be the best sugar of the day, and say, I'm wonderful. But what's your sugar maybe after an hour or two after a meal? What's your sugar sort of in the afternoon? So when I'm screening people, I often like to do the time of day when I think the sugars may be the highest, like an hour or two after breakfast or an hour or two after our lunch. Unfortunately, our lab is closed at 3:30, so we can't do an hour or two after supper, but it sort of gives you an idea of how well your body is actually handling those sugars and bringing them down. If it brings your sugars down very quickly after you eat, then that's a good sign of metabolic flexibility. So normalizing your sugars. Having a normal triglyceride and an HDL. Triglycerides are fat molecules that travel around. You want a lower level of triglycerides.

0: So that's associated with good metabolic health. And your HDL, people call it the good cholesterol, should be on the higher side. So if you have a good balance between your HDL and triglyceride, that associated with good metabolic health. And then the last one I've got on my short list is normal liver functions. So people who are not metabolically flexible are more prone to have something called fatty liver. And fatty liver is not a good thing to have, because fatty liver could cause damage to your liver over time. And your liver is a very important organ in your body to control your metabolism. So if you have an unhealthy liver, you're going to end up with more problems with diabetes, high blood pressure, high insulin levels. So having normal liver functions is important. So some of these things that you can monitor, whether it's, you know, your energy level, hungers, your waist circumference, blood pressure, many people can sort of check at the drugstore. You know that. The other ones are more specialized that you'll need to see a physician for and have those checked. But if you can check all those boxes and say, oh, those don't pertain to me, then that's a really good sign that you're metabolically flexible. And if you're not, then it may be worth sitting down and talk to your doctor. Because people can have difficulties with, let's say, metabolic inflexibility for 10, 15, 20 years before they start developing some of the complications. So wouldn't it be nice to know when you're in your 20s, 30s, or even 40s that you have a metabolic flexibility issue, and addressing that may be helpful to help prevent or delay some of these complications from happening.
1: Whew. Sounds complicated, but it all comes down to eat well.
0: Sure.
1: And be active.
0: Sure. So eating well. So that comes to the remedy. So you want to jump to the remedy first.
1: Oh, I'm sorry. I'm just...
0: Exactly. Yes. You want to know. What's the answer here, Dr. Bottom? What's the answer?
1: Well, that's my job.
0: Yeah, sure. Exactly. So diet is important. What you eat and when you eat. So what you eat. You want to reduce processed food. Processed foods typically are very high in starch and carbohydrates, often in sugar. Carbohydrates can be starch. People don't often think of potatoes and rice and pasta and wheat products as being sugar, but basically starch is just sugar molecules that as soon as they hit their mouth and definitely your stomach, they're broken down into sugar very quickly. So limiting your intake of ultra processed foods, which are often very high in sugar and starch. So starting with eating whole foods, things that you can recognize. Now, I was thinking of that. So thinking of things, whole foods are things that your grandparents would recognize. So they may not recognize a pizza pocket as being a food, but right. They're going to recognize a piece of lettuce or a piece of chicken. So if you recognize the whole ingredient, that's a cupcake.
1: We said that before, like the closer to the field, the better.
0: Yes.
1: Like you know, if it comes off the vine or whatever and hasn't gone through a factory.
0: Sure.
1: Then that's basically a whole
0: food. And if it's in the store and it doesn't have an ingredient list.
1: Yeah.
0: So those things tend to be healthy. So the more ingredients, the more processing is involved, probably the less healthy it is for you if you want to get metabolically flexible. So looking at that. The other part was when you eat. So again, we've been in our culture, you know, this junk and snack food around all the time. People basically start eating from the time they wake up until they go to bed. And food is handy. It's delicious. It's not necessarily nutritious, but it satisfies your taste buds. So people will snack and do that through the day. So trying to limit yourself to 2 or 3 nutritious meals per day. So when you do eat, you want to eat nutritious food. Can you supplement that with stuff from time to time? Sure you can. So if you're metabolically flexible, your body will get back on track. So I usually encourage people, you know, if you're eating healthy 75 to 80% of the time, then those other indulgences of those sort of tasty things that aren't as healthy but are kind of fun aren't going to have as much of a negative impact on your health. And those are probably the two key things, what you eat, when you eat. If you remember those two things, that's going to be an important part of metabolically flexibility. The other things are sleep. So if you do shift work or you have insomnia or sleep apnea, that affects your insulin levels and affects your metabolic health. Medications, so certain drugs will interfere with your metabolic health, especially steroid-type medications, immune suppressant medications, sometimes birth control and hormonal medications may interfere with that. And then the other thing I've got on my list is exercise. So yes, you want to keep physically active. You don't have to exercise. You don't have to do so many push-ups, but you should be active and trying to get 20 to 30 minutes of activity a day. Is really important and can be just as simple as a walk, simple as gardening, simple as cleaning your house.
1: Simple.
0: Simple.
1: It's easy.
0: Just do it.
1: Yeah, just do it.
0: Just do it.
1: That's a good model. Somebody should use that.
0: Use that. Yes, exactly.
1: Just do it.
0: So if you're sort of minimizing junk food in your diet, if you're sort of not, you're minimizing the amount of snacking in your life and you're keeping physically active, those are going to have huge benefits and pay off over years. This isn't something that's going to be corrected overnight. sometimes you have to make some adjustments and then check in. How am I feeling? How's my energy level? What's my blood work showing? What's my blood pressure showing? Gee, I may need to make some more adjustments. Some people need to make big changes. Some people need to make little changes. But if you want to have some significant impact that's going to pay dividends in the future, and you're dipping into your savings account, your fatty savings account, then these are going to be very beneficial to you.
1: Boy, yeah, now you scared me. No. It's all good advice and good information. You know, people don't realize how balanced your body has to be to run properly. And this is one of the balances you got to keep in check.
0: Sure. You know, you hear these testimonials, and I sort of watch a lot of YouTube videos and lectures on this and testimonials, and people say, I didn't realize how bad I was doing until I felt better.
1: Right.
0: And I hear that over and over. Yeah. So, you know, give yourself an opportunity to do better in the future, but it may actually help you feel a lot better now, too.
1: And it won't happen overnight. You have to take some time.
0: Exactly. Investigate what works for you. Everybody's different.
1: Baby steps.
0: Yep.
1: There you go. Metabolic flexibility, everybody. Thanks, Dr. Bob.
0: My pleasure.
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1: Welcome to Opera Night in Canada, the show where the goal is to explore great tunes and all the scores are musical. I'm your host, Dawn Martens, and over the next hour, we will listen to great music, find out the stories behind these tunes, take a look at what this music has to say to us today, and talk to some of the best voices in the Canadian opera scene. So let's raise the curtain and get started.

Good evening and welcome to Opera Night in Canada. We're going to continue with the theme we started a month ago, and that's a very happy birthday celebration for Highlands Opera Studio, which is celebrating 20 years of existence. You'll hear an interview with General and Co-Artistic Director Val Cuenca, and she'll be talking about the past as well as the future and how things have evolved for Highlands Opera Studio. As well, you're going to hear some beautiful music from some of the Highlands Opera alumni. Let's kick off the show with a solo by the versatile and expressive Miriam Khalil. She attended Highlands Opera Studio in 2009, and since then, she has become a two-time Juno and Grammy-nominated artist and has sung on stages across North America and the UK. You're going to hear Dvorak's beautiful Song to the Moon from the opera Rusalka.

Alex Hetherington attended Highlands Opera Studio in 2021, and she's gone on to sing with the Canadian Opera Company Ensemble and is making debuts in roles across Canada. You're going to hear her sing I'll Be Seeing You.

In the summer of 2019, we retreated to the dulcet tones of tenor Sonny Shams. This is a recording of him singing Ideale by Francesco Paolo Tosti, recorded in St. George's Anglican Church in Halliburton.

Our last excerpt is going to be from 2018 and 2020 to 2022 alumnus of Highlands Opera, River Guard. I've known River Guard since he was a wee boy, and you're now going to hear him singing with the COC Orchestra in the Center Stage Competition in 2022, where he won third prize with this excerpt from Faust.

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4: Hi, Val. Welcome to the show. And may I say, happy 20th birthday.
5: Oh, thank you, Don. It's always a pleasure to be on your show and to talk to you. And yeah, can you believe it? 20 years of Highlands Opera Studio.
4: I can't believe it. And it's still fresh in my mind when someone told me that you were doing this. And I was so excited because it brought together my love of the Highlands of Haliburton and as well opera.
5: Well, indeed. And I must say it was an unexpected development, but Richard and I have often reflected on the circumstances that led to the establishment of Highlands Opera Studio. And I have to say at the time, you never really think about the big picture. And we were thinking about simply helping the artists that we saw were in need, young artists, and it's grown into so much more than that. And truly, as you say, the beauty of the county, but almost more importantly, the people of the county who have really made this a success.
4: So how did you actually come up with this idea? Were you sitting down over dinner with Richard and said, hey, let's start a company? Or how exactly did it come about?
5: Well, that came about in a gradual way, really, because Richard and I both at the time, in 2007, Richard was at the height of his performing career, working all over the world at that time as a principal artist, as a tenor. And I, too, was at the Metropolitan Opera in New York, working on their stage directing staff.
4: Wow.
5: At the same time as well, I was following a double career as a professional violist, which I had been doing for quite a number of years prior to that and had been a member by that time, almost 20 years at that point, as a member of the Canadian Opera Company Orchestra. So in combination with my experience as a musician in the orchestra, Rich's, of course, firsthand experience with performing on all the greatest opera stages around the world, and then my parallel career as a stage director, all things we noticed that it was quite a challenge for Canadian artists to make that transition between going to school, hoping to be working in the professional operatic world, and actually doing it. How does that happen? This was something that we kept noticing. There seemed to be, at that time, quite a drop-off. And when I say we were noticing it, we noticed this over a good decade. This was not an abrupt decision. It was something that we had mulled over for times and had talked about how we noticed that we heard certain people in Canada that were fabulous, but somehow they were not getting the traction. How did that happen? And we realized at the time that maybe we could help. It was a vague idea. What caused the actual establishment of the program was a chance meeting with a very valued member of the performing arts community in Haliburton County, Curtis Eastmuir.
4: Oh, Curtis, yeah, good old Chris.
5: We just had a total chance meeting. We were both standing in the Stedman's Mall in Haliburton waiting for somebody. We both of us were waiting for different people, and we just found ourselves standing and we struck up a conversation. One thing led to another. Curtis told me about his work with the performing arts community of Haliburton and primarily the Highland Summer Festival. And then I shared that we were in opera. One thing led to another. He had heard of Richard and was a fan of opera and was quite excited that this conversation was happening and right away proposed the idea of bringing opera to Haliburton. Well, that was the seed of it. He, in turn, introduced Richard and I to both Jack Britsina and to Melissa Stevens.
4: Oh, yes.
5: And that was really the start of it. And at that time, I had already been running an independent theater company in Toronto for a decade called Collaborations. And I had wound down operations on that organization when I started at the Met 4 years prior to this point in time. And when Curtis suggested we bring opera to Highlands, we thought, well, maybe this is the time to put into structure these conversations we've been having for a decade in recognizing the need for help for these young people. At the beginning, I had said that we would both be very interested in running the artistic side of things, but we did not want to start from scratch with building an infrastructure of, you know, ticketing and all the things that go into creating something that actually has viability within the community. And this was where the Highland Summer Festival invited us into their community. And for those first couple of years, they allowed us to use their mailing list. We piggybacked on advertising. So we developed quickly an identity within the community. And this helped us enormously. It did become clear within a couple of years that our mission statements were different enough that it warranted the establishment of a not-for-profit organization, which we established in 2010, and then we developed that further by becoming a registered charity in 2012. The first year of operations was in 2007 with only 5 participants.
4: Aww.
5: Yeah, and a 2-week long session that was really about trying to offer insight into the business and new connections. That's always been the internal goal of Highlands Opera Studio, was to help the aspiring professional artists to make their way into a professional career, and then also to provide the community with some incredible singing.
4: Oh, yeah, to see. Well, tell me, how long had you had the cottage before you established the opera studio?
5: We had bought the cottage in 2002. And the idea of getting the cottage was at the height of Richard's career. Everything was planes and urban centers and a great deal of pressure. And both of us were living that life in our respective worlds. And Richard is from Victoria, BC, so he kept talking about buying a piece of property in BC. And I, being from Ontario and being very familiar with Haliburton County and having cottaged with my parents in the region,
4: lovely.
5: I had a bit of an understanding of what was north of Toronto. Richard didn't. Well, long story short, we got the Three Bears story, where we rented a temporary cottage around Stony Lake. Well, the bed was too soft. We stayed with friends in Muskoka. Bed was too hard. And then we've actually rented a cottage as well in Haliburton County. During that time, both of us went to the Haliburton School of the Arts and took classes.
4: I didn't know that.
5: Yes, that's how it all started. And we just fell in love with the region. And then one thing led to another, and we started to look for properties that we decided that Haliburton County was the best fit for us and what we were looking for. And celebrating the arts was, you know, very clearly an important part of the community, and that was something that resonated with us. And so we bought that place with the intention of relaxing. Well, since then, we worked further.
4: That brings me to my question. How have you managed to still keep your place in Minden a sanctuary and yet also do this?
5: Oh, well, I must say the place in Minden is a sanctuary by the very nature of it being in Haliburton County. Mm-hmm. We really consider ourselves residents of two places. We're no longer cottages. We spend so much time in Minden that it's really a division of time, I'd say equal, between our so-called city house, which is still in the country in Stouffville, and our place in Minden. Just as I say, the nature of Mountain Lake, as you know, beautiful environment. Mm-hmm. We recognized right away that there's the community to address. In 2011, we established the Highlands Opera Community School. So through the community school activities, which have always involved pay what you can singing lessons and involvement in the summer with our productions, combining the community members with the young artists that come from all across Canada in our staged productions, having workshops periodically throughout the year, the field trips to see opera in downtown Toronto, to give the community an insight into why opera is so amazing.
4: Yeah. Now, 20 years is a long time. And I think of all the changes that I went through technologically and everything in teaching. Just highlight a couple of big changes that you've gone through as a company.
5: So I'd say the first big milestone was the establishment of the community school in 2011. Always through the years, we recognized the necessity of elevating Canadian creators and artists. There's a lot of stories to be told now, and to keep opera relevant to people that may not have had any exposure to opera in earlier years, and to bring them to realize that it's just talking about human condition in, you know, human stories, basically. So combining the community school activities with the summer concentrated program where people come from all across Canada to be in residence for that 4 to 5 week period. Another big milestone for Canada's sesquicentennial year was the commission of Mishibuza's Realm by Cree First Nation creator and composer Andrew Balfour. This was an opportunity to recognize and elevate Indigenous performers, and in particular Andrew, to give him the opportunity to experiment with opera within his world. This was a collaborative production with the Montreal Opera and their year-round young artist program, the Atelier Lyrique. This was an important development for us and a chance for us to truly contribute to the sharing, listening, learning, and in a small way into the Truth and Reconciliation initiative at that time. And this particular performance offered the chance for sharing, collaborating between Indigenous artists and creators with Western opera singers and performers. And the result of it was an incredibly beautiful and profound.
4: Yes, it was. It was beautiful musically, but also imagery that was used. There are some things I will never forget seeing in that.
5: Thank you.
4: Yeah, very touching and very poignant.
5: Well, thank you. And along with that, we've offered the community multiple opportunities for conversation with our Indigenous artists for that project and the return of that project in 2024. We had an Indigenous elder, Kevin Deere, who is from Mohawk, Ganawage, Mohawk territory out of Montreal. Now, Kevin was very involved in the initial creation, and we initially had invited him to oversee to ensure that we were what we were doing and how we were approaching it, because I was the stage director for that, and to ensure that me as a non-Indigenous person, you know, being instrumental in telling Indigenous stories,
4: that's a tricky tightrope to walk, isn't it?
5: Absolutely, and it's not one I would do again. It's not my story to tell, but at the time, it was the way it happened that time, and everybody that was Indigenous on the project supported me very much in this role and in the return of it, because I want to say I do not want to be imposing myself. And, you know, through the process of that project, I too learned to help elevate as opposed to speak for. And that project did bring a lot of awareness to not only the team that worked on it, but to the community that experienced it and even went further to offer question and answer.
4: That was great. I really have enjoyed those question and answer period and panel discussions. It just brings so much to light, and we're very lucky that you do that sometimes after a production, because I certainly felt the sense of community with Mishibuza's Realm by listening to the artists.
5: This is it. And that's what with the art is, as any art, you take it as you experience it. But to get a little bit more of an understanding of the background, which even those of us that are strong allies, we don't know, we don't understand. And this was a very, very important milestone and role for us. But we have elevated, in addition to that very important project, we always have had a mandate of supporting Canadian artists and creators. And the other big milestone is in terms of technology. We were very fortunate in that, of course, the pandemic was a challenge, but we did not stop operation.
4: No, you did not.
5: We were able to, through a online program, where we were able to work on emerging professional opera singers. We had established that year the Highlands Opera Racial Equity Advisory Council in 2020, which was, again, a reaction to the chance for everybody in that bizarre environment to self-reflect and to make an actionable statement by putting into words what we have stood for all along, but to just mark that as being, yes, there are problems in the world, and what can we do? It is our mandate to continue to listen, learn, and elevate those that don't necessarily have the opportunities that privileged white people have.
4: Yeah.
5: We were very fortunate in 2022 to receive a generous grant from the Ontario Trillium Foundation through the Community Resilience Stream, which supported the upgrading of our digital capabilities.
0: Great.
5: That really made a difference because that enabled us not only to purchase equipment that was far more sophisticated. For instance, that we were able to start live streaming. We were able to film at a better level. We were able to present in the theater with better equipment, for instance, projector.
0: Yes.
5: And to also have a digital piano, which allows us to do remote concerts. So these things, plus the personnel that are specialized in that equipment and to help us upgrade to that level. This also allowed us internally within the professional training program to work with coaches and industry leaders within the professional opera world that couldn't be on site necessarily, and then to coach our program participants remotely.
4: I think the listeners will be fascinated with this because often what they just see is the final thing, and they don't see all that goes on behind the scenes and the hours and hours that you personally put into getting grants, tying communities together. I mean, it's really astounding. Now, it's been 20 years, and I've had a chance to follow the careers of many of your alumni through Opera Canada. And time again, they say that there was a pivotal moment in their life when they went to Highlands and that they still get support from you. There's almost this kind of parental love that goes on with you and your alumni. And I know they're very grateful for that. And I look at these careers that are happening now because of what they learned.
5: Well, thank you. And I must say, we do take that very seriously. Richard and I feel very connected to these young people. And as I say, coming from the industry, we see this as part of our responsibility, our legacy, to help these people that come next and to do whatever we can through our resources. And that doesn't, as you say, it doesn't stick with just 4 to 5 weeks in the summer. It is an ongoing relationship that we build with these people. I must also just let your listeners know that we bring these young people, and prior to the pandemic, we had a maximum of 25 emerging professional singers and composers and apprentice collaborative pianists. And now we are at a maximum of 18 or 19.
4: Is those dulcet tones in the background, is that Lauren?
5: Yes, it is. She's having a lesson with Richard.
4: I wanted to say that one of the really wonderful things about being involved with Highlands Opera Studio and following them is the fact that we've seen Lauren grow from a little girl into a woman and into a world-renowned artist. And we've certainly been very lucky to be part of that journey.
5: Thank you for saying that. We're extremely proud of her. And I must say, she tells the story when she has the chance that it didn't just follow that she was our daughter and she automatically...
4: She's told me.
5: But she had to audition.
4: Good for you. You're a good mother.
5: Well, good. I'm glad you approve. Because we did not want to be accused of that.
4: And no.
5: She was accepted into the program when she was ready.
4: Oh, she even told me she didn't make a couple of auditions. I saw it. That's fantastic. Well, Val, I just can't wait for the season coming up. I know there'll be lots of treats. Can you tell me where would we find more information about it?
5: The best way to learn about our activities is through our website. And the website is highlandsoperastudio.com. We also have a toll-free number that is for administration. You can reach me through that number. Or, more importantly, you can reach our box office manager, David Archer. And that number is 1-855-455-5533.
4: Stay with us after a brief break, and you'll find out more about Highlands Opera and its past, present, and future. And we'll wind up this interview with Val.
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4: Let's listen to the last bit of Val's interview. In this part, she tells about something that has been very rewarding. In fact, one of the most rewarding things that Highlands Opera Studio has done in 20 years.
5: One of the most satisfying and successful projects we've had was only just last year in 2025. Once again, we were extremely fortunate to receive funding from the Ontario Trillium Foundation to support the Let's Make Opera project.
4: And I loved that. It was wonderful to hear Halliburtonians, if indeed that is a word, telling their own stories. And it was one of the most touching things I've been to. And I have to also say I was so impressed by the quality, because I've gone to a lot of things that are like, yeah, let's write our own opera. And it doesn't necessarily always turn out, but yours, just beautiful. All the stories.
5: Thank you. This project was, as you know, a project giving the opportunity for residents of Halliburton County to bring their own stories, either a story about Halliburton or inspired by Halliburton.
4: Mm-hmm.
5: We started the project by submitting those stories. Then we, through Highlands Opera Studio, provided mentorship at every stage of creation. So first to transfer a story, which is very often has lots of words, and in opera you have to leave room for music. So we worked with people to pare down their story to the essence of the words necessary, and then also to keep the story on track, because you have to understand then bringing the music in, supporting the amateur storytellers, amateur composers, and ultimately performers, and guiding them, helping them to understand the world of opera, and then supporting that through the magic of stage, through costumes, lighting, and the professionalism we could provide them with that, so that the production values were very high. This we are presenting again this summer, and I have to say, of all the things we have done and our ongoing mandate of supporting BIPOC artists and elevating Indigenous artists and creators, this bringing the community of Halliburton County together in this way and resulting in these four operas that we presented in 2025 was such a satisfying project for all of us that we are presenting it again this year.
4: Oh, I'm so happy. I saw it in the summer and I saw it in the fall, and it was just exciting to be part of that packed house. It was just electric, the energy and what was going back and forth on stage. So Val, thank you so much for taking the time. I know you're a busy woman. I know that you're entering ballet season and playing. Thank you for taking the time today, and I look forward to see what magic Highlands Opera Studio will come up with again this year.
5: Always a pleasure, Dawn. Thank you so much.
4: You're welcome. Let's get back to hearing some of Highlands Opera Studio's alumni. Jeffrey Schellenberg participated in Highlands Opera from 2019 to 2022. I have a passion for baritones, and I love his rendition of the Largo al Factotum from The Barber of Seville.

Speaking of baritones, let's take a look at Vasil Garvanyev, who was a participant of Highlands Opera Studio from 2008 to 2011. He's now an internationally recognized singer-songwriter with a career spanning opera, concert, and popular music. He has performed on major international stages, represented Macedonia at the Eurovision Song Contest, and has won numerous competitions. He is known for his versatility, musical intelligence, and compelling storytelling. He will sing Here I Stand, which is the song he used to enter the Eurovision contest representing North Macedonia.

0: How low can you go? Dylan Wright is about to show us. He was a bass baritone in 2016 at Highlands Opera Studio. This is a 2019 recording of him with Toronto City Opera singing an excerpt from The Tales of Hoffman. We'll let Dylan himself introduce the piece.
1: This first piece is probably the most noteworthy of the villainous roles. It's called Sentia the Amal. And in it, Dapertuto, who's a general, seduces a prostitute with a sparkling diamond in order that she may in turn seduce Hoffman away from

That music in the background is the overture for the opera that Highlands Opera Studio is presenting as its main stage production, Don Pasquale. Written by Donizetti, it will be full of hijinks and laughter. And don't forget to check the Highlands Opera site to see what's coming up in 2026. See you at the opera.

Good evening. You're listening to 100.9 Canoe FM. My name is Chris Cadwell, and I've got a two-hour show for you as I do every Thursday evening from 7 to 9 p.m. The program is called Paddling Beyond the Mainstream. We're going to paddle beyond the mainstream. We're also going to have special guests to talk about the 2026-2027 Haliburton County Folk Society Concert Series. So we've got Don Gage and Sue Shikazi in the studio, and they're going to introduce you. They introduced me to artists I've never heard of, and I listened to them, and they were just fabulous. So we're looking forward to that. So hang on tight, and thanks for listening to 100.9 Canoe FM.

0: Well, that was a lovely, rousing introductory song by the Slocan Ramblers. And thanks, Chris, for that introduction. My name is Sue Shikazi, and I'm here with Chris in the studio, and also Don Gage. Don is the co-president of the Haliburton County Folk Society, and I am the artistic director of the Folk Society's concert series. So we're very excited to be here, and thank Chris for letting us take over his show for a little while to do our official announcement for our 2026-2027 season. Now, in case you're not aware, the Haliburton County Folk Society has been bringing great live music to the Haliburton Highlands for 30 years. And we've been presenting a wide variety of music. We use the term folk very broadly. We kind of think of music for a variety of folks. And this coming season continues in this tradition. This next season's lineup includes Juno Award winners and nominees, a range of genres, great original music and storytelling, and both well-established artists and some up-and-comers who are just beginning to make their mark on the Canadian music scene. So whether you're familiar with the names or not, you can be sure that you will leave a fan of each performer, continuing in the Folk Society's tradition of presenting the best of Canadian music right here in the Haliburton Highlands. Don, do you want to say hello? Just let me make sure you're on here.
1: Well, hello, everybody out there in Radio Land. Yes, we're excited to be here and presenting, doing this reveal, if you will, tonight, and to show you what's coming up in the 26-27 season.
0: Yes, so let's just get right to it. Our first show starts off on Saturday, October 3rd at the Haliburton Legion with the Juno Award-winning band Cobotown. Formed and fronted by Drew Gonsalves, who is originally from Trinidad, Cobotown has brought their distinct calypso and ska-inspired sound to audiences across the world. In fact, they're on a bit of a European tour as we speak. And they included a stop in Haliburton in 2021. Their music has been described as an intoxicating blend of lilting calypsonian wit, dancehall reggae, and trombone heavy brass, and a unique transnational composite of rhythm, poetry, and activist journalism, all delivered with unbounded energy and fun, meaning you'll want to get out of your seat and dance. Now, Don and Chris, were you at Cobotown's show back in 2021 under the big tent at Abbey Gardens?
2: Absolutely. It was phenomenal. They're just an amazing band. Drew Gonsalves, of course, being the front man, the singer, and the writer of most of the songs there, but incredibly talented. And as you mentioned, it goes across a spectrum of genres.
1: Yeah, and unfortunately, I missed that show. I was away, traveling somewhere in the world, and I'm going to miss this year's show too in October. Yes. I'm away again.
0: Drew is actually no stranger to the Haliburton Highlands because he has also been a three-time artist in residence at the Folk Society's Winter Folk Camp, sharing his warmth, humor, and love of calypso music with participants. And as a bonus, Drew will be doing a workshop on calypso music on the afternoon of the show as part of Culture Days in Ontario. So stay tuned for some details and come and play and learn a little bit about calypso music, learn some calypso tunes, and play with a calypso master. And Drew, having spent a number of winter folk camps with him, is just the most warm and wonderful human being. And he conveys that in his music. So Cobotown actually, he plays the guitar, Drew does. He's got a couple of horn players, so you'll hear that in his music. A really great bass player and some guitar as well. So I mentioned that they are a Juno Award-winning band, and I'm going to play a track for you from their album that won them a Juno a few years back. The album is called Where the Galleon Sank, and the title of the track is London Town. Here is Cobotown.

0: That was Cobo Town and London Town. Once again, Cobo Town kicking off the Folk Society's 2026-27 series on Saturday, October 3rd at the Halliburton Legion, which takes us to show number two. The second show of the series is on Saturday, November 14th at the Halliburton or the Highland Hills United Church, and is someone we're catching at the very beginning of what promises to be a stellar career in music. Irish Millie is a singer, songwriter, and fiddle player from Peterborough. At just 19 years old, she's already making a name for herself. Her music is a high-energy blend of East Coast drive, bluegrass edge, and contemporary trad with a distinct Celtic pop rock energy. So she's touching on a lot of genres there to appeal to quite a broad audience. Irish is a seven-time Canadian Folk Music Award nominee, including two 2026 nominations for Young Performer of the Year and Single of the Year. Also this year, Irish was named Emerging Artist of the Year at the Goderich Celtic Roots Festival, further solidifying her place as one of Canada's most exciting young voices in folk and roots music. That same year, she has been selected as the Breakthrough Artist of the Year through North to North, earning the opportunity to represent Canada at Lilla by Festivalen in Sweden. Irish has performed extensively across Canada, the US, Europe, and she are super excited to have her in Minden in November. I'm going to say that Chris, Dawn, and I, none of us have seen Irish live, but one of our committee members, Jamie McGowan, has seen her and spoke really highly of her live performances. And in looking at some of her videos online, I can say that she is really a talent to be looking out for.
1: Phenomenal, and all that talent at only 19 years of age is just incredible.
2: Yeah, I also chair the music committee at Canoe right now, and I brought some of her music in a month or two ago to listen to it and present it to the music committee, and we indeed thought a great deal of her talent and put her on put a song of hers into rotation at Canoe. And so you may hear her from time to time.
0: Yes,
2: on Canoe now.
0: She's going to be performing as a duo. She's the lead singer, songwriter, plays the fiddle. But Don, you said that her side guitar player is her dad.
2: Is her father, yes. I just saw a post on Facebook today, actually, saying happy birthday to her dad today. So happy birthday, Irish Millie's dad. She describes him as my dad, my best friend, my guitar player, my road buddy, my unpaid therapist, my tech support, my snack finder, my biggest believer, and the guy who has somehow put up with her chaos for 19 years. So that is her sideman, is her dad.
1: Wow, he's going to get spoiled this Father's Day coming up, eh?
0: Yes, no kidding. Well, let's hear something from Irish Millie. This is her Canadian Folk Music Award nominated song, You Were There.

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1: And you are listening to Paddling Beyond the Mainstream, where the Halliburton County Folk Society has done a little bit of a takeover. We are partway through our reveal of our 2026-2027 concert season. If you're just joining us, we announced that Kobo Town will be opening with show number one, October 3rd. Irish Millie will be show number two on November 14th. And let's get on to show number three. Oh, I also wanted to mention about Irish Millie. That was she's a songwriter. So she has a really beautiful singing voice and writes some really lovely music. She's also a really incredible fiddle player. So I'm sure that her show will include a mix of both some great fiddle playing and some great songs that she has written.
2: And is essentially a local talent, being from Peterborough.
1: Mm-hmm. She's not from too far away at all.
2: No, absolutely.
1: So show number three kicks off February Folk Fest on Saturday, February 6th, 2027. Kind of feels weird to be talking about 2027 when we're barely halfway through 2026. But anyway, February 6th, 2027, at the Halliburton Legion in the club room downstairs, we have a duo called York Street Thought Process. This duo is made up of Jaron Camp and Rachel Frank Ryder. They have captured the hearts of audiences across Canada with their playful approach to folk music, blending strong storytelling with improvisation. York Street Thought Process has performed at the Mariposa Folk Festival, the Winnipeg Folk Festival, proving that they're on their way to establishing themselves on the folk scene. They caught the attention of our committee at the 2025 Folk Music Ontario Conference, and I know, Dawn, you caught their show, and you were kind of the champion of us looking at booking them for our series. So why don't you talk a little bit about what impressed you about York Street Thought Process?
2: Yeah, they have Folk Music Ontario, which they have something called the Developing Artist Program, where they bring in young folks from the ages of, 16 to 25 or something like that. And they're mentored by mature, seasoned professionals during the three-day folk conference. And they were one of the groups that I saw during that process, and they're ones that impressed me the most. It was interesting to talk about playful folk. Best performance of all those developing artists, best performance I saw. They were constantly changing guitars back and forth. There's a baritone guitar. I think there was a banjo in there. There was a number of instruments, and they're passing them back and forth all the time and just having fun.
1: So there's a little bit of choreography involved there as well.
2: It is sort of thing, but it's just so much that they're having fun, and they put on a great performance. They had great patter through the show, talking about the songs. They look very seasoned as performers. And playful folk really strikes me when I read their bio. That's what I was getting at. I was having fun as well watching them. So,
3: and they had some really good harmonies as well.
2: Oh, absolutely! Yeah,
3: really tasty.
1: Yeah, we love great harmonies, don't we?
3: Oh yeah.
1: All right. Well, let's hear York Street Thought Process. This is from their 2023 EP called Colder, and this is a track called Poster Child.

0: That was York Street Thought Process, some very playful folk. And once again, they are going to be playing downstairs at the Legion in the Club Room on Saturday, February 6th. So that's show number three. Show number four. We are going back to some seasoned performers on Friday, April the 2nd, 2027 at the Halliburton Legion. And that show features the Slocan Ramblers. The Slocan Ramblers are a bluegrass band rooted in tradition, fearlessly creative with a bold, dynamic sound. They become a leading light of today's acoustic music scene. They deliver energetic live shows with impeccable musicianship and an uncanny ability to convert anyone within earshot into a lifelong fan. Now, this is a return visit to the Halliburton Highlands for the Slocans. They played here back in 2015. That was, 11 years ago. Chris and Dawn, do you want to share some memories of that last performance here and tell folks what they might be expecting from the Slocan Ramblers?
1: Very energizing show they put on there. Incredibly talented musicians indeed. And that 2015 performance for the concert also included some workshops. And they had a guitar workshop, a mandolin workshop. And did Frank Evans do a banjo workshop?
2: They might have. I don't recall for sure. Just stretching my memory back on 11 or 12 years now.
1: But incredibly talented. And they're considered to be one of Canada's finest bluegrass bands.
0: So yeah. Kind of a contemporary take on bluegrass.
2: Absolutely. Not your old-fashioned sort of country bluegrass that you might think of when you hear bluegrass. But yeah, contemporary bluegrass is a good way of looking at it.
0: Now, when I think of bluegrass, I also think about some pretty tight harmonies. Is that what we can expect from these guys?
1: Absolutely.
2: Yeah.
1: Absolutely.
2: Yeah. And your typical bluegrass, one central mic for the vocals, and they gather around the mic and come in and out of the mic sharing their vocals and their harmonies.
0: Great. Well, let's hear an example of from the Slocan Ramblers. This is from Shaking Down the Acorns. This is from back in 2012, a track called Big Time Tuesday.

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1: And you're listening to Paddling Beyond the Mainstream. My name is Sue Shikazi. I'm here with regular host Chris Cadwell and guest Don Gage. We're from the Haliburton County Folk Society, and we are partway through announcing our upcoming season. So you just heard some great instrumental playing from the Slocan Ramblers, who will be at the Haliburton Legion on Friday, April 2nd next year. All right, that brings us to our fifth and final show of the series, which wraps up on Saturday, June the 5th at the Haliburton Highland Hills.
2: You'll get it.
1: Highland Hills United Church with singer-songwriter Martin Kerr. Martin Kerr sings what you're thinking. Well, perhaps what some people are thinking. A folk troubadour for the post-truth age, his outspoken and poetic takes blend the urgent issues of the day with deep personal narratives in honest and nostalgic folk arrangements that invite you to sing along. He's garnered a huge social media attention and following with his controversial rewrites of classic songs like God Rest Ye Merry Billionaires, Away in Bomb Shelters, and What's Up America being adopted as anthems for justice and democracy. Making waves with his captivating live performances, which are peppered with his dry British humor, Martin has opened for acts like Walk Off the Earth, Blue Rodeo, and the Strumbellas, and has played festival stages across North America. Martin caught our attention at the 2025 Folk Music Ontario Conference, and Don, I know you've seen a couple of his full live shows and came back saying, we got to book this guy. And so here we are, having booked him. He comes to us from Alberta. So what made you so excited about seeing Martin Kerr?
2: Yeah, he was probably my top pick from and the best discovery, if you will, that I saw. I did not know of Martin at all before Folk Music Ontario, and he just blew me away. He's if you like, you know, if you're as old as I am and come back from the, you know, from the days of folk singers like Pete Seeger and such, the protest singers, etc. He is in that built in that ilk. Now at Folk Music Ontario, his latest album was basically a protest album, which was overdue for a revolution, mostly protest type songs. And I thought, I don't know if I can sit through a full concert of nothing but protest songs. So I happened to be able to, lucky enough to catch a show of his at Hughes Room in Toronto a couple of months later, I think in February of this year. Or no, actually it was before Christmas. It was in December, but who cares? And we sat down and listened to his show, my wife and I, and we hadn't got through the first song when Marie turned to me and says, book him. You got to book him. He is just absolutely superb. Excellent songwriter, excellent voice, guitar player. He's by himself, just him and his guitar, plays the guitar exceptionally well, sings exceptionally well, songwrites exceptionally well, and it's just blown me away. And born in the UK, but he's been in Canada for 20 years, married a Canadian girl from Edmonton, and they're happily married. And before the pandemic, his career was just starting to take off and starting to do really well. Of course, the pandemic hit, and like a lot of artists, he got stuck. What do I do now? Trying to make a living. That was early in his marriage, I think. And so he did. He was one of these guys, the folk singers, that went out on the streets of Edmonton during the pandemic and did shows on the streets. He would set up his equipment in the middle of a corner, and he did something like 300 shows.
1: Oh my goodness!
2: During the pandemic,
1: wow.
2: On street corners and of Edmonton, he's played everywhere in Edmonton, and is now taking off again. He's an exceptional musician.
3: He's a prolific writer, and I couldn't believe it. Like you, Don, I hadn't heard of him until you brought him to my attention with this concert series coming up. But he's got 15 full length studio albums to his credit.
1: Wow.
3: Yeah.
1: I had no idea.
2: Absolutely.
1: Yeah, and I caught some of his short sets at the conference last year, and was really he's got this really dry British humor, and so it's kind of it is a bit of a contrast to some of his protest messages. he sort of counters it with this kind of humor that kind of softens things and just makes him very engaging to listen to.
2: Yeah, and his songwriting is all protest songs. I mean, that was his last album, but he's got a lot of songs that are more traditional folk, if you will, and about great things, about wonderful things, like the song You're Amazing has taken off around the world. He's this fellow with his protest songs and what's going on in the States these days with people's names who we won't mention. He's got over 500 million views on social media. It's
1: yeah.
2: It's amazing.
1: There's an app.
2: 50.
1: There's an
2: app I'm sorry, I exaggerated. 50 million 50. Views.
1: Still a lot.
2: That's still a lot.
3: Still.
1: All right. Well, let's hear Martin Kerr. This is one of his protest songs with a message. This is Can't We All Get Along?

Sorry about that. Bit of a technical glitch. We will move on to another song by Martin Kerr. This one is from his album, Overdue for a Revolution. This one is The Time We've Been Given.

0: That was Martin Kerr and The Time We've Been Given. That wraps up our five-show lineup. Once again, Kobo Town, October 3rd, Irish Millie, November 14th, York Street Thought Process, February 6th, The Slocan Ramblers, April 2nd, and Martin Kerr on June the 5th. So I'm going to turn things over to Dawn to tell you a little bit about how to go about getting tickets and series passes.
1: As soon as you turn my mic on, I can tell you. Here we are. Yeah, seasons passes, as per the last few years and in the past, we're doing a series pass that you can buy for all five concerts. If you bought tickets individually to each of these concerts, we'd be talking about $185. And if you are a member and buy a season's pass, that season's pass is only going to be $145. So it's like getting a concert free, and brings your average ticket price down to almost $30 per ticket on these. The prices of each concert varies a little bit depending upon the group, the newness of the group, the maturity of the group, and therefore the prices they demand to bring them here. So as soon as I get off talking about them here, I'm actually going to put all those tickets up live on the system. So the series pass will be up there, and the tickets for each of these individual tickets as well for each of these artists. And those will go live in just a few minutes. And you can find more information about the artists right there. What else would we like to tell them about this series pass? What did I miss,
0: Sue? I think that's just about it. But there will be individual tickets for each show.
1: Absolutely. And those are going to be available immediately as well.
0: As we speak, it's live. It's all happening right now.
1: Right now. And as soon as I get my computer out.
0: Well, let's just see how effective this launch promotion has been to see how many tickets get sold. All right. Well, we've got some time left before we get to the top of the hour and we turn things back to Chris. So I thought we could play a few more tunes from some of the artists just to give you a bit more of a flavor of what's in store. So I'm going to play you another one by Kobo Town. This is from their most recent album, Carnival of the Ghosts. This one's called One by One. I dare you not to tap your toes.

That was Kobo Town and One by One. Let's hear another one from Irish Millie. This one's from her album Grace, and this one is an instrumental that showcases her fiddle skills. Here she is with Slip Reels. Oops.

Some great reels from Irish Millie. All right, let's hear another one from York Street Thought Process, our fun folky duo. This one's called Stars and Machines.

That's York Street Thought Process and Stars and Machines. All right, I've got another one for you now from the Slocan Ramblers. This one is called Elk River.

That was the Slow Can Ramblers. Well, it's just about time for us to wrap things up here. Thanks for listening. And thanks, Chris, for letting Donna and I take over your show for the first hour. Remember, you can get your tickets for individual shows or your season's pass. And there are a limited number of season's passes available. So pick one up as soon as you can to get reserve your seat for this great series of shows. I'll leave you with this one from Martin Kerr. This one is from his album, Everything is Under Control. It's called You're Amazing. Thanks and enjoy the rest of the show.